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1: 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This is After Hours, 60 minutes of smooth and soulful music to help you unwind at the end of the day. My name's Fred Setters, and I'd like to thank you for joining me tonight. We've got lots of great music lined up for you this evening, so let's get this show underway with this one.

That's a wonderfully simple song. Lovely arrangement there from Extreme and More Than Words. Good evening and welcome to After Hours. Do hope that you can stay with me for the next 60 minutes or so. We've got some lovely tunes to help relax you at the end of the day, including this one, a classic from Dusty Springfield.

wonderful Dusty Springfield and You Don't Have to Say You Love Me, released back in 1966. And time now for a daughter of another 60s star, and that would be Sam Brown, daughter, of course, of Joe Brown. And it's one of her big releases back from the 1990s. This is called Stop.

featuring the alto saxophone of Jimmy Jewell. Jimmy Jewell, I should say. Get my teeth in. That was recorded back in 1976. That was Joan Armatrading and Love and Affection. And now another female vocalist who I very much admire. It's Elkie Brooks.

rounding off a trio of what I think are three wonderful female vocalists. That was Alison Moyet and Love Letters. And before that, you had Elkie Brooks with Sunshine After the Rain and Joan Armatrading with Love and Affection. Going to head to the 1970s now, and a track from an oddly titled album, Nicely Out of Tune. This is Lindisfarne and Lady Eleanor.

Gilbert O'Sullivan and Alone Again. You're listening to After Hours. Good to have your company this evening. And time for a number now from songwriting maestro Barry Manilow.

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4: From the Sky News Centre at 2, a 26-year-old man's been arrested as detectives treat the death of Anne Widdecombe as murder. The former Tory MP, who was 78, was found with serious injuries at her home in Devon Thursday morning. She was a prisons minister in John Major's government and later joined Nigel Farage's Brexit and Reform parties. He's paid tribute.
5: Anne Widdecombe was an extraordinary woman, without doubt the best-known female politician in Britain since Margaret Thatcher, a devout Christian and somebody with strong socially conservative views. Perhaps not popular in modern Britain, but that is what Anne believed in.
4: A 45-year-old man's been charged with the murders of his wife and two children near Bedford. Mark Tashuma was arrested in Johannesburg in a joint operation between South African police and Interpol. At least 12 people have been killed in a wildfire in southern Spain, with four of the victims thought to be British. Officials have called it the most devastating fire that Andalusia has ever seen. The King's been reunited with grandchildren Archie and Lilibet for the first time in 4 years. It's understood he and the Queen hosted Prince Harry, Meghan and their two children at his Highgrove country home. To sport now, and Sir David Beckham has spoken to England's players ahead of tonight's World Cup quarter-final against Norway. The former captain visited the squad at Inter Miami's training base in Florida, the club he co-owns. Current skipper Harry Kane says Beckham remains a huge inspiration and someone the players still look up to.
6: He's obviously a big England fan. We all know how much it meant for him to represent England and be captain. And he was just there to support us. Obviously, we were using his home, the home that he's built. Yeah, he was just wishing us well, and hopefully we can do him proud.
4: And Spain scored late to grab a 2-1 victory over Belgium in their World Cup quarter-final. They had taken the lead after half an hour but conceded 11 minutes later in Los Angeles. The 2010 winners will face tournament favourites France on Tuesday night. That's the latest.
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5: From the Sky News Centre at 3, detectives say the killing of Anne Widdecombe doesn't appear to be politically motivated. The former Conservative minister turned reform politician was found dead with serious injuries at her home in Devon on Thursday morning. A 26-year-old white British man's been arrested on suspicion of murder. Sir Keir Starmer says it's a time to come together.
6: This is really important that this is a moment where we rise above any political differences, the political divide, but I think it's very important for us to have in our thoughts the family and friends of Anne Widdecombe.
5: A 45-year-old man's been charged with the murders of his wife and two children near Bedford. Mark Tashuma was arrested in Johannesburg in a joint operation between South African police and Interpol. At least 12 people have died and 23 others are missing in a wildfire in southern Spain's Andalusia. Four of the victims are feared to be British, having been discovered in a burnt-out car with a steering wheel on the right. It's the country's worst such disaster in more than two decades. The King's been reunited with Prince Harry's children for the first time in 4 years. The Duke and Duchess of Sussex, Archie and Lilibet were hosted at Highgrove in Gloucestershire. With World Cup fever sweeping the nation ahead of England's quarter-final against Norway tonight, the TUC has issued this plea to pubgoers.
7: We're really grateful to all the pub and hospitality workers up and down the country as they work tirelessly. Just remember how hard everyone is working and treat those workers with respect.
5: That's Nicola Smith, the organisation's Director of Policy. The British Beer and Pub Association expects to pour an extra 5.5 million pints tonight thanks to the game, providing a £27.5 million boost to the sector. Kickoff is at 10 p.m. And speaking of the game, Declan Rice and Mark Gay have trained ahead of England's World Cup quarterfinal against Norway in Miami. Rice had been struggling with illness, while there were concerns Gay had suffered a hamstring problem. That's the latest. I'm Chris Finnegan.
4: HRB. 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

Watching the park quieten from the hotel window, I hear you softly sleep amongst the cars and saluting songbirds. For a city whose size had scared me for years, right now it's a feeble evening roar, not unsimilar to a beach evening ending. On the table to my left, there's a magazine with a picture of a dead monkey, making a mockery of what I'd call art. But what would I know about the scene in this city that has swallowed up friends, lovers and family? Just give me a village the size of a teacup. But you're happier here, spread out with your eyes closed. I feel I should order a drink in celebration to welcome the summer whose first day is ending. But should you wake, you'd catch me, of course, and ask me the wisdom of drinking once more. I cast my mind back to yesterday's wedding, where we got drunk and fell over. I did my best to be polite to a family I'd never met, but on numerous occasions, I guess I could have tried harder. Of course, by the end of the night, I was best friends with everyone and everyone's wife. But right now, I can remember their names no matter how hard I tried. As the sun glares through the hotel window, I wonder of our future and where it'll lead to. I wonder if you'll be laying there 10 years, 20 years, 30 years down the line. I'll still be staring out at the street, confused about love and life. It'll be interesting to see if anyone ever bought those songs of mine, if anyone heard those words that I never got quite right. I think I can be honest in presuming the world is not exactly going to be leaping out of his bed to make me rich, using my songs in adverts, selling oranges. Or lemons. Who knows, I may end up owning the whole street, or more likely, sleeping under a tree in the park opposite. Would the runners keep me awake, or would I keep them asleep? I hope I'd have the sense to move back home, as lovely as today is. I imagine the winter would be rather cold. I've been told for years that the devil had the best tunes, and that the devil lived down here, whereas us country folk weren't worth the salt from the road. From expat magazine editors who chose to lose their temper on the easily persuaded northern town dwellers. And sure enough, 99% of the people I meet have scant regard for entertaining me. It seems I'm too old and too slow and too quiet and just wrong. Well, I'm glad. In their cocaine-fueled electronic cabarets, I'll be the man at the bar drinking overpriced whiskey from a barmaid who's too good to catch my eye. As she only works here 2 nights a week, the rest of the time she's a singer in a rock and roll band. I bet she'd change her tune if I told her my album had peaked at number 172. That I also had friends who worked in bars, and that didn't define who they are, though it certainly helps their capacity to drink. But I've strayed off the subject, and now I'll be leaning over and waking you up, and you'll squint at me through the cracks between your eyelids, woozy with cider, as if you were asking just exactly where we're.

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6: From our studios at Basingstoke and North Hampshire Hospital, online, around the hospital, and across Basingstoke on DAB, this is HRB.
7: From the Sky News Centre at 4, terrorism's being ruled out in the death of former Conservative Minister Anne Widdecombe. A 26-year-old man's been arrested on suspicion of murdering Reform's justice spokesperson at her home in Devon. The politician, who was 78, was found with serious injuries on Thursday. Ex-Tory MP Edwina Curry studied with Anne Widdecombe at Oxford.
8: There was a whole kind of constructed persona that she leaned into in her time in Parliament, which she kind of abandoned to some extent once she was out of it. She endeared herself to the public in ways that really couldn't have been predicted. Amazing woman.
7: A 45-year-old man has been charged with the murders of his wife and two daughters near Bedford. Mark Teshuma was arrested in Johannesburg in a joint operation between South African police and Interpol. Four British nationals are feared to be among at least 12 people killed in a wildfire in Spain's Andalusia region. It's the country's worst such disaster in more than two decades. Donald Trump says the US has agreed to a request from Iran to hold fresh talks, but the US president has posted on Truth Social that doesn't mean the ceasefire is over. Sport now, and England have been handed a fitness boost ahead of tonight's World Cup quarterfinal against Norway. Joe Rawson reports from the US.
9: A European clash in the Miami Heat with a place in the World Cup semi-finals on the line. England fans believe their team can deal with the temperature.
10: 2-0 England, no problem.
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9: Thomas Tuchel insists despite injury fears, Declan Rice and Mark Gaye are fit.
13: We have the full choice except for our suspended player, Charles Kwanzaa.
9: England captain Harry Kane was spoken to by Sir David Beckham at training yesterday.
14: He's obviously a big England fan. We all know how much it meant for him to represent England.
9: Kickoff here in Miami is at 10 p.m. UK time.
7: And Spain scored a late goal to grab a 2-1 victory over Belgium in their quarter-final. They'll face France.
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'Cause youth's a mask, but it don't last. Live it long and live it fast. Georgie was a friend of mine.

The Basingstoke Transport Festival, the Old Basing Carnival, the Tadley Treacle Fair, out in your community. This is HRB.

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1: So that's it then. 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But what a 3 weeks it was of free arts and entertainment all around Basingstoke and beyond. 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
2: A squeezing across the chest. A feeling of unease. That sense something's not right.
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0: The latest national and international news is next. From our studios at Basingstoke and Northampshire Hospital, online, around the hospital, and across Basingstoke on DAB, this is HRB.
5: From the Sky News Centre at 5, Sir Keir Starmer says it's time to put political differences aside and think of Anne Widdecombe's family. The former Conservative minister turned Reform Justice spokesperson has been found dead with serious injuries at her house in Devon. A 26-year-old man, who police say is a white British national, has been arrested on suspicion of murder. Nick Cochin is Anne Widdecombe's biographer.
6: She loved the show, she loved the drama, whether it's political stage, the televisual stage, the stage in Westminster talking to those homeless people. She was all there.
5: A 45-year-old man has been charged with the murders of his wife and two children near Bedford. Mark Teshuma was arrested in Johannesburg in a joint operation between South African police and Interpol. At least 12 people have died and 23 others are missing in a wildfire in southern Spain's Andalusia. Four of the victims are feared to be British, having been discovered in a burnt-out car with a steering wheel on the right. The King's been reunited with Prince Harry's children for the first time in 4 years. The Duke and Duchess of Sussex, Archie and Lilibet were hosted at Highgrove in Gloucestershire. Sport now, and England fans believe their team have the momentum to go all the way at the World Cup after the dramatic win over Mexico. More than 10,000 supporters are expected at the Miami Stadium for tonight's quarterfinal against Erling Haaland's Norway. Fans of both nations have already created a party atmosphere across Miami's South Beach.
7: Get Dan Byrne in. He'll pocket Haaland. 2-0 England, no problem.
8: As long as we can keep Haaland under wraps.
9: A little nervous, but excited. I think we should be favourites.
10: Yeah. Of course they can. Coming home.
5: And England's Declan Rice and Mark Gay are expected to be available for the match. The pair have trained after struggling with illness and injury, respectively. That's the latest. I'm Chris Minnick.
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內發表該公司並於本月4月19號至16日在本港採取措施。

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6: From the Sky News Centre at 6, detectives say the killing of Anne Widdecombe doesn't appear to be politically motivated. The former Conservative minister turned reform politician was found dead with serious injuries at her home in Devon on Thursday morning. A 26-year-old white British man has been arrested on suspicion of murder. Sir Keir Starmer says it's a time to come together.
7: This is really important that this is a moment where we rise above any political differences, the political divide, but I think it's very important for us to have in our thoughts the family and friends of Anne Widdecombe.
6: Elsewhere, a 45-year-old man's been charged with the murders of his wife and two children near Bedford. Mark Sashuma was arrested in Johannesburg in a joint operation between South African police and Interpol. The Andalusian region of Spain's observing a weekend of mourning following deadly wildfires. At least 12 people have been killed, with four of the victims feared to be British. Donald Trump's telling Iran to publicly state the Strait of Hormuz is open and that ships won't be attacked. The US president's agreed to continue talks following an escalation in hostilities, but stresses the ceasefire is over. In sport, England manager Thomas Tuchel says his side must be brave and play on the front foot if they're to win the World Cup. The Three Lions face Norway in Miami tonight, with a place in the last four at stake.
8: We took a big step in our last match, but it was only a step. We're still hungry, we still have dreams, and we still have a big goal to play for. And we take the positive things and the belief with us, but everything that matters is ahead of us.
6: Reece James, Declan Rice and Mark Gahey are all expected to play despite fitness doubts. And the King has been reunited with Prince Harry's children for the first time in 4 years. He and the Queen hosted the Duke and Duchess of Sussex, Archie and Lilibet at Highgrove in Gloucestershire. That's the latest. I'm Leisha.
5: From Bramley to Brighton Hill, Buckskin to Overton.
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Opening the show today, we had the Royal Liverpool Philharmonic Orchestra and the intermezzo from Mascagni's Cavalleria Rusticana. Later in the programme, we'll have contributions from Ruth Palmer, Jonathan and Charlotte, and Joe McKeldry. But first, our featured composer, William Walton. Born in Lancashire and studied at Christ Church, Oxford, then sponsored by the author Edith Sitwell, who provided him with a home and a cultural education. Our first selection was written for the coronation of Edward VIII, who subsequently abdicated, but luckily it came in handy for the coronation of George VI. He took the title from William Dunbar's poem In Honour of the City of London, the quote being, "In beauty bearing the crown imperial."

Our second selection, Spitfire Prelude and Fugue, from the film The First of the Few in 1942. 2 years later, he composed the score for the film Henry V with Laurence Olivier, which was arranged for orchestra by Muir Mathieson in 1963 and performed here by the BBC Film Orchestra.

BBC Film Orchestra with William Walton's Henry V Suite. We started our featured composer selection with a track played at the 1937 coronation, and we end with a piece from the 1953 coronation for Queen Elizabeth, and influenced largely by Elgar's Pomp and Circumstance Marches Numbers 1 and 4. This is Orb and Scepter.

0: The English Northern Philharmonic with Orb and Scepter, completing our feature on William Walton.
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Ruth Palmer graduated from the Royal Academy of Music in 2000 with first class honours, the Roth Prize for the Best Violin Final Recital, and the Leslie Alexander Award for Excellence. In 2007, she was named Young Classical Performer of the Year at the Classical Brits, and she performs for us today the Partita for Violin No. 2.

Johann Sebastian Bach's Partita for Violin No. 2, performed by Ruth Palmer from the CD Hidden Acoustics. It must have been more than a little disappointing to have been beaten in the final of Britain's Got Talent by a performing dog. But being offered a £1 million record deal by Simon Cowell must have softened the blow somewhat. For this is what happened to Jonathan and Charlotte, an unknown pair from Chigwell in Essex, who have subsequently released a CD called Together, from which we take the track Canto della Terra.

Jonathan and Charlotte and Canto della Terra, originally written for Andrea Bocelli and sung as a duet by Cheryl Baker and the X Factor winner Joe McElderry on the second series of Pop Star to Opera Star, and later recorded as a solo track for his second album Classic after winning the show. We take another track from that CD as the South Shields-born singer performs Va Pensiero.

Joe McElderry and Verdi's Va Pensiero, also known as the Chorus of the Hebrew Slaves. You've been listening to the best of British classical music with me, Peter Grogan, and I've enjoyed your company today and look forward to you joining me again. And I'll leave you with the Halle Orchestra and Sibelius's Corelia Suite.

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3: A squeezing across the chest. 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
7: From the Sky News Centre at 7, a man arrested on suspicion of murdering Anne Widdicombe has been released from custody. Detectives say the 26-year-old white British national is no longer part of the investigation. The former prisons minister was found with serious injuries at her home on Dartmoor on Thursday morning. In other news, a man's been charged with murdering three members of his family near Bedford. Mark Tumor's wife and two daughters, who were 5 and 15, were found at their house in Great Denham on Monday. The 45-year-old was detained in Johannesburg after being tracked down by South African police and Interpol. Detective Inspector Lee Martin is leading the case here.
8: Mark Tumor left the country on Saturday, flying to Dubai and then on to Johannesburg. He then crossed from South Africa and then into Zimbabwe. We now know, since the previous media statement on Wednesday, he travelled from Zimbabwe to South Africa.
7: A weekend of mournings being observed in southern Spain following deadly wildfires. Four British nationals are feared to be among at least 12 people killed in Andalusia. Meanwhile, emergency services here are warning of the risk of wildfires. Temperatures again tipped to reach 30 degrees today. Firefighters are asking people not to use disposable barbecues. And Sir David Beckham has spoken to England's players ahead of tonight's World Cup quarter-final against Norway. The former captain visited the squad at Inter Miami's training base. Current skipper Harry Kane says he's a huge inspiration.
9: He's obviously a big England fan. We all know how much it meant for him to represent England and be captain. And he was just there to support us. Obviously, we were using his home, the home that he's built. Yeah, he was just wishing us well. And hopefully we can do him proud.
7: And Meta's pulled a new AI feature from Instagram after backlash over privacy concerns. The tool let people generate fake images using content from public accounts, with users opted in by default. That's the latest. I'm Lucia.
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And let's stick with that decade. Here's Word Up from Cameo. And then back to the 70s with Elton John, Benny and the Jets.

The best new music, the biggest hits of all time, big ones and new ones, Benny and the Jets, that's Elton John. Cameo before that, Word Up. Plenty of new tunes today, including Olivia Rodrigo's new Stupid song coming up very soon. Also, Niall Horan back with a song called Taste So Good. There's a big one, a new one from Chaka Khan and Adam Lambert, Under the Rhythm, coming up shortly as well. Right now, you two.

0: That's you too. I still haven't found what I'm looking for. This is Big Ones and New Ones. I'm Andy Henley. Let's give you the first of this week's new songs, and taken from Olivia Rodrigo's new album, You Seem Pretty Sad for a Girl in Love, which was released in June. Here comes the third song officially lifted from it as a single. This is Stupid Song.
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0: That's the first of this week's new songs from Olivia Rodrigo called Stupid Song. The best new music, the biggest hits of all time. This is Big Ones and New Ones. We've discovered a lost song from Leo Sayer, recorded in 1984. 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

Definitely somebody to listen out from the future. Richard Sharp, brand new music from him. That's called To the Moon and Back. Coming up at the start of the next hour, 5 number one songs, all of them top of the charts this day, years gone by. Are you up for the challenge, for the test of time? All you need to do is just guess the years we're back to. 5 songs, 5 clues, guess the years. Coming up at the start of the next hour. Right, back to the 80s. Moonlight Shadow. This is Mike Oldfield, Maggie Riley. Big Ones and New Ones.

Through my shadow, that's Mike Oldfield, Maggie Riley. This is Big One to New One. Should have come this time. New music from Adam Lambert and also the Philadelphia Flyers, teaming up with Leroy Brown, One Woman Man. You're going to love that. First up, though, a song which was recorded back in 1984. It was lost for over four decades. It's now officially released as a single. You can download or buy this right now. Leo Sayer, back in your ears with a song called Wrapped Up in Love.

0: Back to the 80s, Bananarama and Cruel Summer, the best new music, the biggest hits of all time. Big ones and new ones, sticking with the 80s, with a classic coming up very soon from Dexy's Midnight Runners, and you're going to love the new song from Adam Lambert.
1: This is HRB.

Hope you're enjoying our big ones and new ones today. ELO, Don't Bring Me Down, Pet Shop Boys, before that, Suburbia. The best new music, the biggest hits of all time, big ones and new ones, and brand new from Adam Lambert, this is Under the Rhythm. Now, this song is all about overcoming life's hardship through the medium of music, and it's taken from his brand new self-titled sixth studio album, which is called Adam. You can download or buy that right now.

Adam Lambert and Under the Rhythm, heading back to the 80s very soon with Dexy's Midnight Runners and Come On Eileen. But let's slow things right down with a little bit of soul now. This is taken from the brand new album from the Philadelphia Flyers called Dreammaker, and this song features Leroy Brown on vocals. Have a listen to this. One Woman Man.

So which year in the 1980s was that song number one then? Papa Don't Preach, Madonna. Let's give you the second of our number ones as we head back to the 1990s and one of the big films of the year. If you go into the cinema, then you can see Robin Hood, Prince of Thieves, Kevin Costner's big film of the year. But which year could you go to the cinema to see that? And from it, this was number one for how many weeks? Bryan Adams, Everything I Do for You. P.S. The answer was 16 weeks.

It spent a record-breaking 16 weeks at number one. Bryan Adams and Everything I Do For You. But which year in the 90s was that there? Into the 2000s with our next song. Back to the year when Daniel Craig became James Bond for the first time, the film Casino Royale. And number one this day that year was this from Lily Allen. Smile.

0: our job a lot easier. And when it comes to going home from hospital and being discharged, that there can sometimes be a delay in providing the discharge medications. And to just reassure patients and people, visitors, etc., to know that the reason why there is that delay is because we want to make sure that the medications are correct and we want to make sure that they're 100% safe. And so that's why we do take that extra time to build in the safety checks.
1: As a busy mum, you're juggling loads of things. 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

taken from Paul Heaton's new album Genius, spelled with a J, not a G. What a genius idea to spell it that way. Produced by the frontman of the Lightning Seeds, Ian Brody. That's Paul Heaton featuring Rhiann Downey. Favourite kind of idiot. This is Big Ones and New Ones, the best new music, the biggest hits of all time. Let's groove with Earth, Wind and Fire.

That's the Divine Comedy and Norman and Norma, Earth, Wind and Fire before that, Les Groove. I'm Andy Henley, on your radio every week, the best new music, the biggest hits of all time. Chuck Khan's back with a brand new album called Chuckzilla, and on this album she's teaming up with Snoop Dogg for a song called Boogies in My Soul. It's a really good song. Basically, it's a fun song with lots of animated elements and lots of Chaka Khan Easter eggs if you're a fan of Chaka Khan. And then we'll play Chaka Khan's big hit from 1984, I Feel For You, a big one and a new one from Chaka Khan.

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0: Chaka chaka chaka chaka chaka con. 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

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I make it more than just a physical dream. 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

0: Two there from Chaka Khan, a big one, and you went back to 1984, top in the charts, I Feel For You. And before that, teaming up with Snoop Dogg for a brand new song called Boogies In My Soul. The best new music, the biggest hits of all time. Big ones and new ones. Still got the Kinks and new music from Niall Horan to come.
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Time for just one more new song, and this song is all about portraying a love that is so deep it completely takes over a person's sense and daily life. 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Taste.

0: Niall Horan and Taysir Good. Hopefully you enjoyed our selection of new songs and of course our big ones as well. I'm Andy Henley, here every week on radio, the best new music, the biggest hits of all time, big ones and new ones. I'll leave you with this song from The Kinks, a song which mentions a particular type of cola. This is Lola.
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0: That's the Kinks and Lola. Big Ones, New Ones is networked on this radio station and others. I'm Andy Henley, and I'll be back next week with more of the best new music, the biggest hits of all time. 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
2: From the Sky News Centre at 9, detectives insist the Anne Widdecombe murder inquiry is moving at pace. A 26-year-old man they'd arrested has been released from custody and eliminated from inquiries. Terrorism's been ruled out, and at this stage, it doesn't appear to be politically motivated. The former prisons minister turned Reform UK justice spokesperson was found with serious injuries at her home in Devon on Thursday. Nigel Farage has paid tribute.
3: Rest in peace, Anne. Remarkable, principled woman, and a truly dreadful way to die, and a terrible reflection on modern Britain. And I do fear that for anybody in public life, or especially the political space, things have become even more dangerous today.
2: Elsewhere, a man's been charged with murdering his wife and two young daughters on the outskirts of Bedford. Mark Tumor left for South Africa last Saturday, 2 days before the bodies were found at the family home in Great Denham. An 18-year-old man's died after getting into trouble in open water in Greater Manchester. The teenager's body was recovered from Dovestone Reservoir in Oldham last night. A backlash over privacy has forced Instagram's owner into a rethink. Meta's pulled a new AI tool from the site, which allowed people to generate fake images using content from public accounts. In sport, England fans believe their team can go all the way at the World Cup. More than 10,000 supporters are expected in Miami for tonight's quarter-final against Norway. Mark Gahey, Declan Rice and Reece James have all been declared fit to play. Hopes of success are high.
4: Get Dan Burn in. He'll pocket Ireland. 2-0 England, no problem.
5: But as long as we can keep Hallard under wraps.
6: A little nervous, but excited. I think we should be favourites.
7: Yeah. Of course they can. Coming home.
2: And Arsenal's Mikel Merino scored a late winner to send Spain into the World Cup semi-finals. They beat Belgium 2-1. That's the latest.
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0: This is HRB. Good morning to you. It's just after 9 o'clock on a Saturday morning, and welcome to your Saturday morning mix of local news and information and great music. The music sounding like this.
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0: So, hello there. I'm here with Colin Tanner, Retail Business Manager of St Michael's Hospice, and we're at the first of the monthly kilo sales up at the Furniture Centre in Chinham. So, Colin, for those of you who don't know about a kilo sale, what it involves, maybe tell us a bit more about that, how it works.
1: Excellent. Thanks, Darren. So our kilo sales is an event where customers can come in and purchase clothing by the weight as opposed to an actual individual price label on the item. This is really important for us to have these events because we get a really good volume of donations that come in. And unfortunately, we can't always get these items out to all of our stores just simply because of space. So by having these events like the kilo sale, it allows us to make more money than what we would through recycling opportunities. And the customers get a great bargain as well. So what would happen is customers would come in, find all the items that they like, we will then weigh them and they will pay according to the weight. And the structure works out as £10 per kilogram or part thereof.
0: Fantastic. And as well as the clothing, there's other things like puzzles and soft toys and that kind of thing we kind of add the experience. Now this is the first one you've done in this current format. How have things gone today?
1: Yeah, it's gone very well. We like to add additional pieces in. The puzzles is just something that we get donated in quite frequently. And again, if we can find opportunities to sell items off so that they don't get put into waste, then we need to do that. You know, we really like the opportunities of trying to be more sustainable. As for today, really pleased with how it started off. We've had a great footfall throughout the day. Regardless of a little bit of rain during the day, people still come out and shop, and the support from the local community has been brilliant.
0: Okay. And like we just said, it's going to be monthly. Is it going to be a similar format for future events, or are you looking at tinkering in any way, or just kind of keeping the same kind of content and sort of how it looks?
1: Well, it'll be the concept will remain the same, but the product is always going to change. So there will be a new product in all the time. Even on the next day, on the Sunday, definitely you're going to find new brands being put out there, new labels. So customers that have come on the Saturday, they can come on the Sunday and find something brand new as well. We will also look at opportunities to enhance what we've got. If we can find ways of doing things better, then we definitely will. But the concept of having it at our furniture store is really great because customers can come in, take a look at furniture, take a look at their retail therapy from a clothing point of view. And our donation centre is just behind us as well. So if they would like to bring any donations in, they can do that as well.
0: Absolutely. And I think what surprised me, we're looking along the rails. There's a lot of stuff there which is like decent branded. It's not just, you know, what might put my thing the cheaper stuff. Some really high quality products on the rails all the time, which people are getting really good deals on, aren't they?
1: Absolutely. When I was putting some rails together, I found some French Connection, some real classic Marks and Spencer's items, some really high-end high street brands. So these are items that are available, and you'll find people that love a bit of thrifting, they will come out and look for these brands because it's just a great opportunity to be more sustainable and get a good bargain.
0: Absolutely. And of course, this runs in conjunction with the existing charity shops and backs it up, because like all charities, the hospice needs an awful lot of money every single day. It's not once a year thing or once a month thing, it's continual. So I think in terms of the extra money it's producing, like you said, the stuff that had been in here today wouldn't only be on sale, it'd be in storage until the space in the shops. So it's just an extra bonus, isn't it, for the hospice?
1: Absolutely, and that is exactly what we're all about. Our role is to be able to generate as much money as we can to keep what the hospice does, which is absolutely incredible. We need to support them to make sure that they can continue doing what they do.
0: Of course, because the support this hospice provides is invaluable. It's almost like a club that nobody wants to be part of, ideally, but unfortunately people are. So I think the work done here and at the hospice is incredible. And I think what I've seen today myself is repeat customers, some come in the morning and come back in the afternoon or even the following day. Have you found that?
1: I have. We've got a lot of regular customers. They support us in our stores. Right now, we're trying to get some votes in for our favourite charity shop. And when we speak to some of the customers, they will tell us, oh, well, I've just recently been to Hook or I've been to Overton or any of our other stores. So it's really good to see that support from not just inside Basingstoke, but some of the a little bit further abroad as well, which is great. But yes, we've got regular customers. They come in all the time and we appreciate their support.
0: Okay, and just finally, you spoke about voting favourite charity shop. How can people do that, and was it the alone getting in their votes?
1: Yeah, so they can go onto our website. They will be able to see the information on there. And all of our stores are handing out little bits of information with a nice little QR code that will link them straight through to where they can vote. Goes through with the Charity Retail Association. And I hope that everyone will vote us their favourite charity shop.
0: Fantastic. Colin, thanks for your time. Good to speak to you.
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3: Hello and welcome. My name is Sharon Seaton and I'm the Children's Community Epilepsy Nurse and I'm also a Children's Community Sister. So Virtual Appointments is an online platform that we at Hampshire Hospitals are currently using since the pandemic to offer children and their families their continued care and review of their condition. So the benefits are that the families do not have to come into the hospital, so it's more convenient to them and a time and place when they can attend their appointment. The children don't have to be taken out of school for any length of time, and it's obviously easier for them to attend, so they don't have to drive in. So we're saving them time and energy and money coming onto the hospital site, and the children are very interactive. More so than sometimes when they come to clinic and they see us face to face, because coming into hospital can be scary.
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1: 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On air and online 52 weeks of the year. Taking you behind the healthcare headlines, this is Word on Health. Asthma is an incurable, chronic, long-term condition that affects around 1 in 12 people across the UK. It can start at any age, though it often begins in childhood. It's where the airways that carry air in and out of the lungs becomes inflamed and narrowed, making it harder to breathe when a person with asthma is exposed to a trigger like pollen, exercise, hormones, cold air or stress. Research shows 2 million people with asthma in the UK underestimate their risk of a potentially fatal asthma attack. Dr. Andy Whittemore is from the charity Asthma and Lung UK.
2: We know that 1,400 people die from asthma every year in the UK, so it's about 4 people every single day. About 2/3 of these deaths are preventable with better care and better self-care.
1: So Andy, in your estimation, where are things going wrong?
2: Asthma is extremely common. It's also very unpredictable. And because it's a variable condition, people get periods where they feel really well, so they might stop taking their medication that prevents their inflammation and prevents their symptoms, and that leaves them at risk of having an increase in symptoms and an increase in asthma attacks. People are also given a blue reliever inhaler, which treats their symptoms immediately. So we get a situation where people start to rely and depend on that reliever inhaler, which does nothing other than hide the problem, and they don't take the medication that they don't see the benefit for because it's working quietly in the background. Also, it's really hard to diagnose asthma. We've had some studies in recent years which have shown almost as many as 1 in 3 people may have been misdiagnosed, but similarly, there's lots of people out there who've got asthma and don't know they've got it. There's a lot of guesswork that goes into diagnosing somebody with asthma and also making decisions like increasing treatment. So there's lots of things that we need more research in to help doctors and nurses and pharmacists to manage and support their patients with asthma, and then those things can help to give people with asthma more confidence in their treatments so they know what works and what's going on in the background.
1: Research from several studies underscore the need for improved public education on asthma management, better communication between healthcare providers and patients, and consistent delivery of basic asthma care. From a patient's perspective, how can you live well with asthma?
2: Most people need to keep a really close eye on their symptoms. Take that Preventer inhaler every single day as it's been prescribed, even when you're well. It is quietly and calmly dampening down the inflammation in the background and preventing people from reacting to those triggers, which catches out like viruses, like pollen and pollution that then go on and cause symptoms and asthma attacks. The Asthma and Lung UK team monitor every year what we call basic care, and that's 3 pillars of care that will help to keep people well through the year and help to manage their condition really well. So the first thing is making sure that people go to and have their asthma annual review with their GP or their asthma nurse, and this is to check their asthma symptoms and make sure their medicines are right for them. The second thing is making sure that somebody's asthma inhaler technique is correct, because it's not like swallowing a tablet. You need to know how to get the medicine deep into your lungs in exactly the right way. And with so many different inhalers out there, you need to make sure people are actually maximising their inhaler to actually get the best out of the medicines and to reduce the chance of side effects. And the third aspect of basic care is what we call a written asthma action plan. And people can download these from our website, work through them with their GP or their asthma nurse. And what this does, it tells people what to do to stay well, but gives them hints and tips as to what to do when their asthma is starting to cause problems.
1: My grateful thanks to Dr. Andy Whittemore. To find out more, visit our website, wordonhealth.com. 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Word on Health, the

you get some sun first thing in the morning, it can help boost your mood and energy levels for the rest of the day. Try opening your curtains or blinds as soon as you get up, having your first tea or coffee outside, or going for a short walk. You could also try sleeping with your curtains or blinds open so you wake up to sunshine. That is, as long as it's not too bright outside your bedroom window at night.

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2: And in today's local news, Basingstoke has lost its bid to become the UK's first town of culture, as the shortlisted locations are announced by the government. Almost 400 places from across the country entered the competition, and 15 have now been shortlisted, each receiving £60,000 to work on a full bid before the winning town is announced early next year. Basingstoke entered into the large town category and was up against 46 other towns. Basingstoke MP Luke Murphy said he was naturally disappointed that Basingstoke is not on the shortlist, but that he was incredibly proud of what was put forward. He said the process brought together local creatives, cultural organisations, businesses, charities and community groups around a shared vision for a more vibrant and ambitious Basingstoke, and that the work done still has great value, having strengthened local partnerships, generated new ideas and shown just how much pride, creativity and potential there is across Basingstoke. A major transformer delivery is set to take place this weekend as part of an electricity substation upgrade. The new high-voltage equipment is being transported to Bramley substation in Hampshire by National Grid as part of a wider scheme to strengthen the electricity network in the region. The transformer will arrive on Sunday, July the 12th, travelling from Killingholm Port in Lincolnshire via the M1, M25 and M4 before taking the A33 southbound and completing its journey on local roads. A football tournament brought care home residents and staff together for an afternoon of friendly competition. Care UK's Dashwood Manor in Basingstoke joined forces with Parsons Grange in Shinfield and Bickerton House in Bracknell for a Golden Moments event at Great Holland's recreational ground. The tournament saw three five-a-side teams compete, with residents taking on roles as referees, coaches and cheerleaders.
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2: Hello there. It's Richard Smith here with another A to Z of Pop Trivia Challenge for you, and I'm looking for the answer to the following question. What H was called the quiet one of the Beatles? So that's what H was called the quiet one of the Beatles. Are you all shouting the answer at the radio? I hope you are. OK, your time's up. Did you get it? Well, of course, it was George Harrison, wasn't it? Well, that's all for now, but please do join me again soon here on your favourite station for the A to Z of Pop, and I'll see you later. Take care. Ta-ra!
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0: At the Royal Hampshire Hospital in Winchester, Hampshire Hospital's NHS Foundation Trust has set up a dedicated stroke treatment centre. Louise from the centre explained more about what it does and how it works.
1: So if you have a stroke, we tend to send people all to Winchester, where we have our hyperacute stroke unit. That means that all the stroke patients are treated in the one unit, which means that we've kind of got all the consultants and the medical services available to you. If you happen to live in Basingstoke or an area and need rehab, we would then move you back to Basingstoke for your rehabilitation. And if you're more Winchester or Eastleigh area, we'd keep you in Winchester. The team that I work with is the stroke early supported discharge team, and actually we're trying to get our stroke patients home a little bit sooner with that, and we would actually do some therapy with them at home. So instead of having your therapy on a ward, we would actually take you to your own home and give you the therapy at the same level that we would on the ward. This is for kind of more mild to moderate stroke patients, but we find people really benefit being at home. They actually rehab very well at home, and actually they have the family support there as well.
2: This is HRB.
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0: 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That's Singing for the Brain on the fourth Wednesday of each month at Dashwood Manor Care Home, Bradley Way in Basingstoke, from 10:30 a.m. till midday.

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4: This is Gary Jackson inviting you to join me for Dark Side of the Moon, the classic progressive rock show on this station. With the intro quiz, the sloppy bit in the middle, plus music from artists like Deep Purple, Yes and Pink Floyd, we'll be taking a look back to the days when vinyl albums sold by the truckload, along with the occasional guest like Rick Wakeman.
5: Well, I'd just come back from, say, Russia with the USSR then. I'd just come back. It was before the Berlin Wall came down. 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
4: That's The Dark Side of the Moon with Gary Jackson.
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0: is HRB. From our studios at Basingstoke and North Hampshire Hospital, online, around the hospital, and across Basingstoke on DAB, this is HRB.
1: From the Sky News Centre at 10, detectives say they're deploying all necessary resources to find Anne Widdicombe's killer. A 26-year-old man who was being held on suspicion of murder has been eliminated from police inquiries. The ex-prisons minister was found with serious injuries at her home in Devon on Thursday. Former Tory MP Edwina Currie studied with her at Oxford.
2: There was a whole kind of constructed persona that she leaned into in her time in Parliament, which she kind of abandoned to some extent once she was out of it. She endeared herself to the public in ways that really couldn't have been predicted. Amazing woman.
1: Elsewhere, the body of an 18-year-old man has been recovered from a reservoir in Oldham. Authorities are urging people not to venture into open water during the heat wave. Donald Trump's warning the US could completely decimate Iran if it tries to assassinate him. Calls for his death were heard during the funeral of Iran's late supreme leader. Health officials say they're concerned about the low numbers of people in their 50s taking part in bowel cancer screening. Little over half are testing themselves using home kits. In sport, ahead of England's World Cup quarter-final against Norway tonight, the TUC has issued this plea to pubgoers.
3: We're really grateful to all the pub and hospitality workers up and down the country as they work tirelessly. Just remember how hard everyone is working and treat those workers with respect.
1: That's Nicola Smith, the organisation's Director of Policy. The British Beer and Pub Association expects to pour an extra 5.5 million pints tonight, providing a £27.5 million boost to the sector. Rhys James, Declan Rice and Mark Gahey have all been declared fit for the game. And Taylor Swift's covered £120,000 of public spending. It was on her wedding to NFL star Travis Kelce. New York's mayor says the pop star forked out for the cost of the permit and security. That's the latest.
0: Around the hospital, online at hrbasingstoke.co.uk and across Basingstoke on DAB. Local news and information. 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

Beijing Soak's Summer Running Festival takes place on Thursday the 13th of August from 6pm till 9pm in the War Memorial Park. Come and join Beijing Soak's Summer Running Festival, a new two-part run series in aid of Naomi House, our local children's hospice. Whether you enter the 5km or 10km, or your kids in the junior mile, all runners will receive unique finisher medal, post-race snacks, professional chip timing, free race photos, fully marshalled and supported event by St John's paramedics, and a donation towards Naomi House. Fundraising isn't necessary, but if you'd like to take part in the fundraising and want more information, then email hello@dashtogether.co.uk. That's the Beijing Soak Summer Running Festival, Thursday the 13th of August in the War Memorial Park, 6pm till 9pm.

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2: Several studies show limited public knowledge about deep vein thrombosis, or DVT as it's otherwise termed, despite it being a major cause of death in the UK. Surveys show that whilst 44% of a representative sample of the UK population were aware of the term deep vein thrombosis, or DVT, less than 10% recognised that it could lead to potentially fatal complications. Professor Beverly Hunt is founder and trustee of Thrombosis UK and a practising thrombosis expert in London.
3: Thrombosis is when you have a blood clot in a blood vessel. When you have a blood clot in one of the coronary arteries in the heart, you have a heart attack. When you have a blood clot in a major artery in the brain, you'll have a stroke. And then when you have a blood clot in the deep veins of your leg, you will have what we call a deep vein thrombosis. And that can grow. Bits of it can break off and travel through the body, through the heart, and block the blood supply to parts or all of the lung, and that's known as a pulmonary embolism.
2: Professor Hunt, in your organisation's experience, where is the public at in knowing the signs and symptoms of deep vein thrombosis so they can seek medical help early?
3: People know that deep vein thrombosis are associated with a swollen leg or a change in colour of the leg, but in actual fact, about 80% of all the DVT just present with unexpected pain in the muscles. So it's almost like having muscle sprain. That can evolve into the clots breaking off and causing pulmonary embolism.
2: Alongside those of us with a family history of blood clots, who is at most risk of developing thrombosis?
3: As you get older, your blood naturally gets more sticky. And then we have being overweight. For women, it's being pregnant and then taking the combined oral contraceptive pill, and the other one is oral hormone replacement therapy. Now, I say oral, I mean the tablets, whereas if you have patches or you have spray-on HRT, it doesn't have that increased risk.
2: There is data to show public awareness of the risks from long-haul flights and inactivity, but I understand that's not the major cause of deep vein thrombosis.
3: 55% of all the clots that we see are due to someone being in hospital. If you're in hospital for more than 24 hours, you get a little bit immobile because you're feeling unwell and you might be lying in bed. And it's really the combination of those factors that cause people to have the clots. And most of the people might develop the clot in hospital, but it doesn't show itself till after the patient's been discharged. So therefore, we do give

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3: HRB. Hook Books will take place on the first Thursday of the month between 2 and 4pm at the Elizabeth Hall, Raven Road in Hook. Get your fiction fix from 2 to 4pm, where there'll be a choice of more than 3,000 novels and children's books, plus the ever-popular pop-up tea room with homemade cakes. Books are just 50 pence each, 3 for 50 pence for children's books. Bring along any books you no longer want and they'll gladly accept them. Any book, any size, on any subject, in any condition. That's Hook Books on the first Thursday of each month at the Elizabeth Hall in Raven Road,

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It's a warm, friendly and relaxed place for older people to get together over a cuppa and a piece of cake. A variety of activities provided by Basingstoke Neighbour Care, including the opportunity to be part of Risen Sequest on HRB once a month. It costs £2, including refreshments, at Bishopsford Court, Tatley, in Hanger Road every Thursday from 2:15.

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2: Hello there, it's Richard Smith here with another A to Z of Pop Trivia Challenge for you. And I'm looking for the answer to the following question. What Q sang about having 96 tears in the 1960s? What Q sang about having 96 tears in the 1960s? Okay, time's up. Did you get it? Well, the answer is Question Mark and the Mysterians. And you-

0: Well, that's all for now, but please do join me again soon here on your favourite station for more from the A to Z of Pop. And I'll see you later. Ta-ra!
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8: From the Sky News Centre at 11, police say the investigation into Anne Widdicombe's death is moving at a significant pace. A 26-year-old man who was arrested on suspicion of murder has been eliminated from inquiries. The former prisons minister and Reform Justice spokesperson was found with serious injuries at her home in Devon on Thursday. After leaving Parliament, she appeared as a contestant on Strictly Come Dancing. Anne Widdicombe's biographer, Nick Cochin, says she was an all-round performer.
9: She loved the show. She loved the drama, whether it's political stage, the televisual stage, the stage in Westminster talking to those homeless people, she was all there.
8: In other news, Avon and Somerset police have charged four teenagers with multiple counts of rape. It follows an investigation into an attack in Weston-super-Mare last month. The accused are aged 17, 18 and 19. Three of them are also charged with false imprisonment. Donald Trump's warning the US could completely decimate Iran if there's any attempt on his life. Calls for his death were heard during the funeral of Iran's late supreme leader. Emergency services are urging people not to use disposable barbecues this weekend. They're concerned the heatwave could trigger wildfires. England fans will be able to stay in the pub until after tonight's World Cup quarter-final with Norway is over. Opening hours had already been pushed until 2 a.m. Now the government's given an extra extension to flexible licensing laws. And Pitbull has set a Guinness World Record after more than 22,000 fans wore bold caps to impersonate him at a concert in London's Hyde Park yesterday.
10: I'm speechless at this point, but I can't tell you this much. I say it to the baldies all the time in the shows. When y'all put on them bald caps, you know you're about to have the time of your lives. And now you're officially in the Guinness Book of World Records. Thank you to the fans. Thank you to the baldies.
8: The crowd copied the rapper's trademark look of a bald head and sunglasses. That's the latest.
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0: David Bowie and Heroes here on HRB. Good morning, it's Saturday morning. This is Neil Ogden with highlights of the Basingstoke Festival. Can't believe the 15th Basingstoke Festival came to an end a week ago. But what a Basingstoke Festival it was. 3 weeks of performances and entertainment free around the town centre and beyond. 98 of them, in fact, over the 3 weekends. Starting off with an open parade on the 19th of June, running from Cross Street all the way through to the amphitheatre. HRB was there as the official radio station of Basingstoke's biggest event of the summer, so let's relive some highlights of the 2026 Basingstoke Festival. We'll start with that opening parade.
1: This is HRB at the Basingstoke Festival.
0: It's HRB here at the opening parade of the Basingstoke Festival, and who am I with?
2: Junk Judy!
0: And you're getting ready to be part of it?
2: I am getting ready to be part of Basingstoke Festival. So excited for Basingstoke Festival begin with the parade!
0: And tell us what it's all about.
2: Today the theme is mystical creatures and the puppets are epic. It's going to be so vibrant and colourful. So come on down, have lots of fun and let's start this festival with so much joy!
0: With the sun shining as well.
2: Absolutely, the sun is amazing.
0: And your specific bit is next Saturday, isn't it?
2: Yes, my show is next Saturday, 27th of June. Come on down, amphitheatre, behind the cinema in town. I'm performing Fashionificent. It's a collaboration with Josh Dixon from Pumpkin Pantos, Music with Mike, and lots of other like fashion designers. It's going to be so much fun, so head on down.
0: Excellent. You sound very excited.
2: I'm very excited.
0: It's going to be epic, isn't it?
2: It really is.
0: Excellent. We will look forward to it. Thanks for talking to us.
2: Thank you.
3: Hello, Alice.
4: Hello, how are you, Inga?
3: I'm well, so Hospital Radio Basingstoke, and you, dear Alice.
4: Alison. Yeah, Alison, I am from Second Kemp Shop Guides, and we have been here at the big parade today with two other guiding units. We've got Brookvale Guiding we were with, and we were with Third Kemp Shop Guides as well. So we have lots of people. We've been having a great time. We've been involved with Scratchbook Productions, making costumes to wear in the parade. Not the big beast, but we had amazing rainbow phoenix wings, and it was lovely for the girls to be involved making them. So they spent a very happy time cutting out feathers to make these amazing rainbow phoenix wings, and then several of the girls wore them, and all the others carried our flags, and they danced and wore glittery, amazing costumes.
3: I saw it was fascinating to see everyone moving towards around Basingstoke. The Basingstoke became such a colourful place.
4: Well, yes, and it was wonderful that Girl Guiding was being able to be involved in that, because we're all about giving girls new opportunities and getting involved, making a difference in our community and helping people grow. So this has been a wonderful, wonderful opportunity to do that. What a brilliant way of getting together as a community with all sorts of people. There'd be people from Girl Guiding, but people from Scouting and the Hospital Radio and from all sorts
3: just
4: of
3: applause.
4: Yeah, all sorts of brilliant voluntary organizations that do amazing work in Basingstoke. So it's been a privilege to be a part of that.
3: Yeah, so who inspires you? Who inspires your team?
4: Oh, what, to do Girl Guiding?
3: Yeah.
4: Oh, well, it's the girls who inspire our team, because I became a leader because I want to make a difference to girls. When I was a girl guide, I had the most fantastic experiences myself. We went camping, I sailed on tall ships, I learned to do lighting fires and all these amazing things. And I now want to give this adventure to other girls and allow them to do that. So we are a girl-led organization. We try and fit our program that we do around what the girls want to learn, but also it's about challenging them as well, so give them something new to learn.
3: Well done. What about the boys? Do you have some activities for boys?
4: Well, boys can go to the scouts. Go to the scouts.
3: Definitely. Are you planning next year to...
4: I hope so. It would be great to be involved. It's all about getting more people involved, and hopefully next year we'll be able to get more girl guides involved, so that would be really good.
3: Yes, well done. Thank you very much. Thank you very much for your enthusiasm, for your work for the community, and thank you for the positivity.
4: Well, thank you, Inga, too.
3: Thank you.
0: It's HRB with the opening parade of the Basingstoke Festival. Who am I talking to?
5: You're talking to Basingstoke Silver Band Cavaliers Drum Corps.
0: And who are you?
5: I'm Andy.
0: And what are you going to be doing this afternoon?
5: We are going to be leading the parade from here up to the top of town. And then we're going to hand over to our friends in Old Basing, Royal British Legion.
0: You're doing in two halves this year?
5: Absolutely. And then we're going to sneak down to the amphitheatre and join in with our colleagues from Mr. Wilson's, whatever they're called. But yes.
0: They look really good, actually.
5: They do, yeah. Yeah, so all be well.
4: Yeah.
5: It'll be great.
0: And name one thing you've got in store for us.
5: It's going to be loud.
0: Loud?
5: Oh, yeah.
0: Okay.
5: Oh, yeah. That's a given. Loud.
0: Well, you'll be following me because I'll be walking backwards up the hill.
5: Perfect. All right.
0: We'll see you later. We'll hear from you later. Thanks.
2: Thank you very much. Cheers.

0: It's HRB at the opening parade of the Brazen Stoke Festival. I'm with the Brookvale Brownies. Afternoon, everyone.
1: Afternoon.
0: You can do better than that. Afternoon, everyone.
1: Good afternoon.
0: Well, that's better, because the band are going to be loud, so you need to be louder than the band to be heard, you see. So, who am I talking to? What's your name?
2: Eva.
0: And what are you going to be doing this afternoon?
3: We're in the parade, aren't we? Do you want to say, Izzy?
2: We're in the Festival Place Parade.
0: What are you going to be doing in the parade?
2: We're going to be walking as unicorns.
3: And dancing.
0: Yay! Lots of dancing, yeah?
2: Yeah.
0: Excellent. Enjoy the parade.
3: Thank you.
4: Close your eyes, but don't forget what you have heard.
5: This is Vernon Pierce, inviting you to join me on Saturday evenings at 8 for a brand new series called Boy Bands, in which I'll be playing you songs from the golden era of the 90s and noughties by such groups as Boyzone and the Backstreet Boys, New Kids on the Block and NSYNC, with special programmes devoted to Take That, Boyzone and Westlife. So join me on Saturday evenings at 8 o'clock and let me bring back some memories of a very special music genre here on HRB.

0: 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We know prevention is better than cure. 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
2: HRB!
3: It's HRB at the opening parade of the Basingstoke Festival, and the odd things happen when just peacocks just come walking past, just randomly. Who am I with now?
4: So which school? Winkelbury.
3: Winkelbury Junior School, yeah?
4: Yeah.
3: And what are you going to be doing this afternoon?
5: We're going to do the parade.
3: And what are you going to be doing in the parade?
5: We're just going to go walking around dancing with our troll costumes.
4: Being dwarfs, yeah. I guess.
3: What are you dressed as?
4: Trolls. I'm saying dwarfs.
5: Yeah, I think it's like something like trolls.
3: Yeah. Are you looking forward to it?
5: Yeah, but I feel like
3: you can do better than that. You've got to be loud because the band are apparently very loud, so you've got to be loud. Are you looking? That's better.
6: There we go.
3: Enjoy the parade.
4: Thank you very much.
3: It's HRB with the opening parade of the Basingstoke Festival. Who am I talking to?
7: You're talking to Basingstoke Silver Band Cavaliers Drum Corps.
3: And who are you?
7: I'm Andy.
3: And what are you going to be doing this afternoon?
7: We are going to be leading the parade from here up to the top of town. And then we're going to hand over to our friends in Old Basing, Royal British Legion.
3: You're thinking two halves this year?
7: Absolutely. And then we're going to sneak down to the amphitheatre and join in with our colleagues from Mr. Wilson's, whatever they're called. But yes.
3: They look really good, actually.
7: They do, yeah. Yeah, so all be well.
4: Yeah.
7: It'll be great.
3: And what can we name one thing you've got in store for us.
7: It's going to be loud.
3: Loud?
7: Oh, yeah.
3: Okay.
7: Oh, yeah. That's a given. Loud.
3: Well, you'll be following me because I'll be walking backwards up the hill.
7: Perfect. All right.
3: We'll see you later. We'll hear from you later. Thanks.
8: Thank you very much.
9: Hello.
10: Hey, how you doing?
9: Well, can you tell quickly about your band?
10: Yes, we are called Mr. Wilson Second Liners. We're a New Orleans street band that play 1990s club classics. We're named after Tony Wilson.
9: Yeah.
10: From Manchester. He started the Hacienda nightclub and Factory record label. So we're all about the 90s dance music scene and club culture. But we're a New Orleans street band, and we're going to be playing here at the parade today at Basingstoke Festival.
9: So where are your dancers?
10: Good question. Would you like to dance?
9: Oh, yes.
10: Yeah.
9: As soon as you hear the first notes.
10: The audience, everybody, we join the parade. We're all going to dance.
9: Where did you hear about the hospital? About the festival and came so from...
10: We got an email.
9: We heard the call, we got invited,
10: we're down, we're here. Done.
9: You look fantastic.
10: Thank you.
9: Thank you very much, and good luck, Inga. Cheers. From Hospital Radio Basingstoke.
10: Thanks very much.
9: Wish you good luck tonight.
10: Cheers.
3: Yeah. It's HRB at the opening parade of the Basingstoke Festival, and I'm with the Mayor of Basingstoke. We catch up again.
11: Hello, Neil.
3: This is becoming regular occurrence, isn't it?
11: It certainly is. There's obviously lots of things going on, and it's great to be out and about and seeing everything that's happening.
3: So what did you make of the opening parade this year, then?
11: Oh, it was brilliant, actually. It's a real lot of fun. There's a lot of energy. There's loads of hard work gone into it by lots of the kids from the schools and obviously all various other people that have really made a big effort. And it's just lovely to see people actually getting on and getting engaging with their communities and their groups and the scouts and the cubs and all of them just doing all this work to bring this together. And then there's a load of people here, as I'm sure Neil may have said, that are all enjoying themselves. We've just seen the amazing, is it the Wilson band?
3: Yep.
11: Who are very energetic and really good fun. So they're playing again. There's loads going on over the next 2 weeks. So get yourself down into town and to your various places, because we've got them also around the wards as well. I know we've got things going on in Popley, for example, but we've got 2 weeks of this, so grab yourself a program which you think they're going to be around the place, all over the place, and come along and enjoy it.
3: And what's been your highlight? What's your highlight that you're looking forward to over the next 3 weekends?
11: I think just seeing the variety of stuff that's going on, I think it's been really good. It'll be really good. And I hope people enjoy themselves. Seeing people smile is always one of the best things.
3: And the sunshine, the sun's out as well.
11: Oh, absolutely. It's been really nice. They're a bit warm, I must say. But let's hope we have reasonably fair weather and it's not too hot. So stay hydrated, everybody.
3: We're in danger of being overshadowed by the very loud loudspeaker. So I'll leave you to it. Thanks for joining us.
11: Thank you very much.
3: Enjoy the rest of the Basingstoke Festival.
11: Thank you.
3: It's HRB at the opening parade of the Basingstoke Festival. And who am I talking to now?

0: Yeah, no, it's incredible. Like, lots of different types of performances. Yeah, very difficult. I definitely couldn't do it myself, so it's always good to watch.
1: And your highlight of the 3 weeks?
0: I don't know, actually. I'm waiting to find out. So I haven't got anything that I'm really looking out for. So I like to just come and experience it and pick a favourite. So.
1: See what's here at the time.
0: Yeah.
1: Okay. Well, enjoy the rest of the festival.
0: Thank you very much.
1: Thanks.
0: Cheers. Bye.
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3: We're in the opening parade of Basingstoke's biggest event of the summer. More to come from that, and then we'll be into weekend one. And here's news of another big Basingstoke event next month.
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3: Come and join Basingstoke's Summer Running Festival, a new two-part run series in aid of Naomi House, our local children's hospice. 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And also, there'll be a donation towards Naomi House. Fundraising isn't necessary, but if you would like fundraising information, you can email hello@dashtogether.co.uk for the Basingstoke Summer Running Festival on the 13th of August from 6pm till 9pm in the War Memorial Park.
4: Promote an event on HRB by sending us the details to hrbdiary@hrbasingstoke.co.uk. 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This is HRB.

0: It's HRV at the opening parade of the Basingstoke Festival 2026 in the sunshine, and with the leader of the council, Paul Harvey. Welcome to
1: Hello.
0: HRV.
1: How are you doing? You all right?
0: How's it been going?
1: Really, really good. Everyone's enjoying it. Lots of the children.

0: Everyone down here having a great time, all dressed up in costumes and lots of acts and lots of music and lots of fun in the sun. It's really good. It's a lovely opening to the festival.
1: Excellent. The sunshine is out again.
0: It is, and we've got weeks to come, so we've got lots and lots of action right the way across the borough, town centre and lots of different communities around the borough, lots of different performances and things that everyone can get involved with. So look out on social media, look out on your Facebook pages and in the website, on the council website, and come along and enjoy yourselves.
1: And on HRB.
0: Absolutely, definitely. Thank you so much for advertising.
1: And this is the 15th year of the Basingstoke Festival,
0: I
1: can't believe
0: it's
1: it.
0: It's amazing, isn't it? 15 years of doing the... It's wonderful. And it's great because it gets everybody involved and brings everybody out, and it's such a lovely community activity.
1: Yeah, excellent. And one thing are you going to look out for during the next 3 weeks?
0: Do you know what? Even tonight, just watching the kids enjoy themselves, just watching everybody, families, just having fun. And it's free, and it's part of what we do as the council, supported by all the amazing artists. So it's just a great way of giving back and seeing everybody enjoy themselves.
1: It's great to discover some of the venues we've got in the town centre, isn't it? The amphitheatre and the Long and Eastrop Park as well.
0: Brilliant. To see the amphitheatre full tonight, to see the parade through the town centre, really, really full of everybody enjoying themselves. And then, you know, the next couple of weeks, which is going to have so many different things going on, hopefully you'll come along and enjoy it and be part of the audience.
1: We'll be here for 3 weeks.
0: Brilliant, thank you.
1: Thanks for talking to us.
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0: Otis Clay, the only way is up here on HRB. Saturday morning, we are remembering the three weekends of Basingstoke's biggest event of the summer. It's the Basingstoke Festival 2026. So we had the opening parade and all that, that brought us then it was into the performances the following day, weekend one of the Basingstoke Festival.
1: This is HRB at the Basingstoke Festival.
2: Good afternoon. I have a lady from the hide, from that interesting cubicle. Tell us, what are you hiding here and what's your name? And I'm Inga from Hospital Radio Basingstoke.
3: So the hide is my show, which is about bird watching and living with a non-visible disability or an invisible disability. So we sort of invite people to take binoculars and headphones and sort of guide them through the joy that I find in bird watching as a sort of activity to do that's quite accessible to me. So that's sort of what it is. And it's been really lovely to be in Basingstoke and down by the all the birds on the water and things like that.
2: And also thinking, like, it gives you that moment of when you just pause and sit and think, like, doesn't anything doesn't exist around us, just like listen and just look around. So which is a great feeling, you know, on this Saturday afternoon.
3: Yeah, I hope that the show is like a moment for everyone to just sit, and especially if you don't usually sit in certain spaces, and just really appreciate the area around you and sort of be quite calm. And hopefully listening to my voice for 20 minutes isn't too boring, but it's it's supposed to be quite a gentle, relaxing sort of show that sort of invites you to to think about these things.
2: It's a great spot also being in a nature next to the pond, where we would usually see some ducks or ducklings or even some birds in the trees. So it's
3: so green in this area. It's lovely. And all the like trees and the willows and, as you said, the ducks. And I even have a soft spot for, there's some pigeons that are down on the boathouse roof that have entertained me no end throughout the day. It's really nice to see.
2: Did you travel long to get to Basingstoke?
3: No, not very long. We came from Bournemouth this morning. So it's only just a little but it's very nice, and it's been a really lovely day so far, and we hope people enjoy the experience of being able to sit. And I think it's just fun to just sit and look through binoculars and see the world in a different way.
2: We're trying to see something, as you say, invisible or visible.
3: Exactly. There's loads of things there, you just don't always see them straight away, which I think is kind of the message of the hide.
2: Well done. So are you still long for a few days or just for one day?
3: So it's just for today. We've got one more show at 4:30, but it's been really a pleasure. The Basingstoke Festival goes on for different weekends, so it's been really nice to be three weekends so it's been really nice to be a part of.
2: Thanks for supporting us, and thanks being with us here in Basingstoke. So wish you all the best and good luck with spectators, with your experiences in Basingstoke. So thank you very much.
3: Thank you so much.
2: Thank you for having.
0: It's HRB at the Basingstoke Festival, and we've just been watching a performance called Go Grandad Go, and with three of the cast. Introduce yourselves.
4: Hi, my name is Ebony.
5: My name is Jennifer.
6: And I am Bismarck.
0: And tell us what you've just been doing.
4: We just performed Go Grandad Go at Basingstoke Festival. It's a family show, and I play Lulu.
5: Yes, and I play Maya.
6: And I play Grandad. It's all about like audience participation, getting the kids dancing, and just sort of carrying some positive vibes and good energy into the weekend. We had a really responsive audience. They seemed like they really enjoyed it, and we're just dealing with the themes of family, fun, and positivity in a really fun comedic medley of dance, movement, and some theatrical hip-hop theatre.
0: And lots of music as well.
4: Yeah, no, honestly, it's a great piece. We love performing it. It's bringing Jamaican culture to the front line and showcasing what that is all about, love, family, and participation.
0: And is this your first time in Basingstoke?
5: This is our first time in Basingstoke, and we're literally loving it. It's so lovely here. We love the community and everything. So, thank you for welcoming us.
0: Because last year we had a performance called Patois, which was about all about the St. Lucia and stuff. So, you've... Another performance featuring the West Indies. We like that.
4: Yeah, honestly, I know about patois as well. This is a little bit more different, more family orientated, smaller cast. Yeah, Danai Harris Walters is the choreographer. DHW Company is where we come from. Check us out on Instagram, online. We're sure to do more amazing performances soon and stay on tour, hopefully.
5: Yeah.
7: Excellent.
5: Yeah.
7: We enjoy the rest of your time in Basingstoke.
6: Thank you very much, and thank you for interviewing us. It's been a pleasure. It's a really beautiful city, and it's been going like amazingly in terms of the festival. Yeah. I'm really happy to be a participant, and so are my colleagues.
7: Anything else caught your eye while you've been here? You going to see anything else while you're here?
6: At the moment, no, because
7: you're back on later.
6: The parade was yesterday, but also, actually, funnily enough, technically, this is our first time in Basingstoke in the performing capacity, but we were actually at a primary school on Tuesday leading workshops and facilitating, so we had a really good response from the primary school students and stuff, and it was really amazing working with them and sort of sharing excerpts of the show, so that's amazing. It's been amazing coming here, and it's a really nice environment. Everyone's really positive and friendly. Thank you for having us.
7: Excellent. Thanks for talking to us. Enjoy the rest of your time in Basingstoke.
5: Thank you.
6: Bye.
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0: put a smile on your face. Don't bring everybody down like this. Don't worry. It will soon pass, whatever it is. Don't worry, be happy.
1: It's HRB, it's weekend one of the Basingstoke Festival. Who am I talking to now?
2: You are talking to the poet Paul Lyles.
1: And you're one of the three poets we've just been listening to. Tell us what you've just been doing.
2: I've been performing as part of the Spin Show, which is an event put together by the wonderful Apples and Snakes of South London. Me and there's been storyteller Pom and brilliant poet rapper Zoha.
1: Excellent. And you do this sort of thing regularly, do you?
2: I do it very regularly, yeah.
1: Is this your first time in Basingstoke?
2: No, I've been to Basingstoke before when the train broke down. No, I'm just joking.
1: We try and get away from those jokes these days.
2: I've done shows and things here before, and visits to schools and things.
1: A lot has changed since Noel Edmonds ridiculed it on Noel's house party.
2: I can't believe he did that. Look, where is he now?
1: New Zealand.
2: Exactly, yeah?
1: Yes,
2: keeping a very low profile.
1: He did two gotchas in Basingstoke with Barbara Windsor and Andy Crane, taking them around the, what was then the concrete car parks, which was probably the best, which was probably the most outstanding landmark of Basingstoke. That was 30 years ago. A lot has changed since then.
2: That's right. I'm looking forward to finding out.
1: Have a wander around. Anything else caught your eye at the festival?
2: Just how well the festival is put together and the feel of it. It's nice how it's embracing the traditional streets, and I like the vibe and how the audience moves around and the different flavours of music, performance and involvement and engagement.
1: Excellent. Well, enjoy the rest of the festival. Enjoy the rest of the time in Basingstoke. Thanks for talking to us.
2: It's a no-brainer. Thank you.
1: Thanks.
2: Cheers.
3: Good afternoon or good morning. What's the time now?
4: I don't know.
3: How do you feel? You're just after performance.
4: Well, my name is Sally Pom Clayton. I like to be called Pom. I'm a writer and a storyteller, and I've come to Basingstoke Festival to be part of an event that's spoken word. So it's stories and poems, and it's part of Apples and Snakes, who are a kind of national organisation that putting poetry on and spoken word. So I was the storyteller part of that trio.
3: Yeah, so you just encouraging youngsters and adults of Basingstoke to move, to wave, to act.
4: Yes, yes, to get involved. And and you get involved and you forget whether you're a child or an adult. The story comes alive in your imagination.
3: I saw the book, that very bright book. So
4: yes.
3: Who inspired you to write that book, and how did it come to...
4: Well, The King with Dirty Feet was the story I was telling, and it's published by Otter Barry Books, and it's just come out in paperback recently, so it's quite cheap. I think it's £7.50 or something.
3: Affordable.
4: Yeah, affordable. But the illustrations are by Rhiannon, and she is Welsh, and... they're like kind of quite comic book. They've got a sort of comic book element to them.
3: Mm-hmm.
4: So they're very fun.
3: Yeah. So did you come from afar?
4: I live in London, so we came especially for today. I think we all of us live in London, actually.
3: Amazing. So your band or your group of people?
4: That's the group of people that I'm working with today. Yeah, it's really nice to be together.
3: For how long you have been working together?
4: Well, we all are part of Apples and Snakes, so it depends on that.
3: So where you are heading next? What is your next event? So
4: it's
3: summertime, probably lots of listeners.
4: My next event is some libraries in London, which is part of the summer reading challenge, and the theme of that is kind of music and rhythm in stories and text. So I use a lot of musical sounds, and I'll be playing some of those and trying to get the kids to join in a rhythmical way, in a musical way.
3: Do you involve some instruments or like some...
4: Yes,
3: some
4: I do. Clothing? I've got quite a lot of them, and there are some little tiny ones, and you know, everything from cymbals to drums to whirring things to things that make the sound of a bird. Sometimes I use things I've found, like fir cones or wood, metal.
3: Looks very natural and very close to nature to me.
4: Yes.
3: It's amazing and inspiring. So I'm Inga from Hospital Radio Basingstoke. So would you like to hear your favorite song on the radio, and what would it be?
4: What would it be? Oh my goodness. Well, the story, the song that comes to my mind is David Bowie, Wild is the Wind. I would love to hear that.
5: Okay.
4: And it's a kind of
5: good memory.
4: A song of longing. Oh. Song of longing. So for all of those people who long for something and the wind could maybe blow it to you.
3: Well done, well done, Sue. Okay. Thank you very much for your performance. Thank you for your great words. All the best for
4: Thank
3: your
4: you.
3: Next performances.
4: Thank
3: all the
4: you.
3: Best.
4: Thank
3: Bye,
4: you. Everyone.
3: Bye-bye. Bye.
1: It's HRB. We're at weekend one of the Basingstoke Festival, and I'm with one of the performers, one of the poets who's just been performing. Introduce yourself.
6: Hello. My name is Zohab Z. Khan, and it's an absolute pleasure to be here in Basingstoke.
1: And tell us what you've just been doing.
6: We just did a performance. Me and my fellow poets performed for an incredible crowd here. Just where are we? We're right in front of the Coffee House Willows.
1: In Cross Street.
6: In Cross Street, yeah. We did a performance, and I've actually been working with the students at a local high school. And four of the students came down and performed the poems that they've been workshopping with me over the last few weeks. So that was quite special.
1: And you're obviously into poetry, and you seem to like Basingstoke as well.
6: Absolutely love Basingstoke. I actually wrote a ballad for Basingstoke.
1: You did?
6: Yeah, I sat down at the Orchard Cafe,
1: yeah.
6: A really special place. I wrote a poem there just the other day and really, really love this place.
1: So what's your favourite thing about Basingstoke?
6: I have a theory that it's never the place and it's always the people. And yesterday I got to spend an extended period of time here and just walked around and talked to as many strangers as I could. As many people from Basingstoke as I could. And it's always a place that makes the place. It's always the people that make the place. So the people.
1: You're coming back then?
6: Absolutely, I'm coming back. It's not too far from London where I live, and there's no reason not to come here.
1: Excellent. We will see you next year then, maybe.
6: I would love that.
1: Thanks.
6: Thank you.
7: This is HRB at the Basingstoke Festival.
8: 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We were all over the event. We brought you the opening parade on weekend one. And highlights of weekend two coming soon after the news at 12 o'clock.
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12: Hello and welcome. My name is Sharon Seaton and I'm the Children's Community Epilepsy Nurse, and I'm also a Children's Community Sister. So Virtual Appointments is a online platform that we at Hampshire Hospitals are currently using since the pandemic to offer children and their families their continued care and review of their condition. So the benefits are that the families do not have to come into the hospital, so it's more convenient to them and a time and place when they can attend their appointment. The children don't have to be taken out of school for any length of time, and it's obviously easier for them to attend, so they don't have to drive in. So we're saving them time and energy and money coming onto the hospital site, and the children are very interactive. More so than sometimes when they come to clinic and they see us face to face, because coming into hospital can be scary.
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13: All your favourites.
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15: And she won't write a letter. Tell her and
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7: Around the hospital, online at hrbasingstoke.co.uk and across Basingstoke on DAB. This is HRB.
15: From the Sky News Centre at midday, detectives say they're carrying out numerous inquiries as they investigate who killed Anne Widdecombe. A 26-year-old murder suspect has been eliminated from the investigation. The well-known politician was found dead at her home in Devon on Thursday. Former Deputy Prime Minister Sir David Lidington worked for her when she was Shadow Home Secretary.
16: You could argue with her in the team and she would never hold it against you. She accepted that disagreement was normal fact of life, but actually that didn't mean as human beings that you had to loathe each other or regard somebody who disagreed with you as somehow morally inferior to you. That was not her at all.
15: In other news, a teenager's died in a Greater Manchester reservoir in soaring temperatures. The body of an 18-year-old man was recovered from open water in Oldham last night. Firefighters in southern Spain are continuing to battle the country's deadliest wildfire in two decades. Four Britons are believed to be among 12 people killed, while 23 others are still missing. Donald Trump's warning the US has 1,000 missiles locked and loaded if Iran attempts to assassinate him. The president says he'll decimate the country if his life is threatened. Pubs are being allowed to stay open until half an hour after the final whistle in England's World Cup quarterfinal with Norway. Thomas Tuchel will have Mark Gahey, Declan Rice and Reece James all available. Harry Kane and Norway's Erling Haaland are in a race with Kylian Mbappe and Lionel Messi to be the tournament's top scorer. Tuchel reckons Kane could be England's match winner again tonight.
17: He's our leader, he's our captain, he leads by example. He's in the shape of his life and on the highest peak of his career, which helps us a lot.
15: And Meta's admitting it missed the mark over a new AI feature on Instagram. It's withdrawn the tool, which let people generate fake images using content from public accounts. That's the latest. I'm Leisha McKenna.
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0: Chubby. Saturday afternoon now, I guess it is, isn't it? This is Neil Ogden with highlights of the Basingstoke Festival for 2026. We brought you opening parade, we brought you some of weekend one. Let's continue looking back at weekend one. Weekends two and three to come in the next hour.
1: This is HRB at the Basingstoke Festival.
2: Good afternoon. I have a lady from the hide, from that interesting cubicle. Tell us, what are you hiding here and what's your name? And I'm Inga from Hospital Radio Basingstoke.
3: So the hide is my show, which is about bird watching and living with a non-visible disability or an invisible disability. So we sort of invite people to take binoculars and headphones and sort of guide them through the joy that I find in bird watching as a sort of activity to do that's quite accessible to me. Sure. So that's sort of what it is. And it's been really lovely to be in Basingstoke and down by all the birds on the water and things like that.
2: And also thinking, like, it gives you that moment of when you just pause and sit and think, like, doesn't anything exist around us, just like listen and just look around, so which is a great feeling, you know, on this Saturday afternoon.
3: Yeah, I hope that the show is like a moment for everyone to just sit, and especially if you don't usually sit in certain spaces, and just really appreciate the area around you and sort of be quite calm. And hopefully listening to my voice for 20 minutes isn't too boring, but it's supposed to be quite a gentle, relaxing sort of show that sort of invites you to to think about these things.
2: It's a great spot also being in a nature next to the pond, where we would usually see some ducks or ducklings or even some birds in the trees. So it's
3: so green in this area, it's lovely. And all the like trees and the willows and, as you said, the ducks. And I even have a soft spot for, there's some pigeons that are down on the boathouse roof that have entertained me no end throughout the day. It's really nice to see.
2: Did you travel long to get to Basingstoke?
3: No, not very long. We came from Bournemouth this morning, so it's only just a little trip. But it's very nice, and it's been a really lovely day so far, and we hope people enjoy the experience of being able to sit. And I think it's just fun to just sit and look through binoculars and see the world in a different way.
2: We're trying to see something, as you say, invisible or visible.
3: Yeah, exactly. There's loads of things there, you just don't always see them straight away, which I think is kind of the message of the hide.
2: Well done. So are you still long for a few days or just for one day?
3: So it's just for today. We've got one more show at 4:30, but it's been really a pleasure. The Basingstoke Festival goes on for different weekends, so it's been really nice to be at 3 weekends. Exactly, so it's been really nice to be a part of.
2: Thanks for supporting us, and thanks being with us here in Basingstoke. So wish you all the best and good luck with spectators, with your experiences in Basingstoke. So thank you very much.
3: Thank you so much.
2: Thank you for having. Good afternoon. We are in Basingstoke Art Gallery today, and we have a lovely lady who is going to tell. Who is she?
4: I'm Hannah Edwards. I'm one of the artists exhibiting here.
2: Yeah, so many artists placing their own wonderful masterpieces. So how you gathered them together, and for how long everything has been here?
4: So we opened Easter weekend, and it's supported by a charity called the Artist Window. So Alina has worked with the Artist Window and Festival Place, and gathered local artists and given them an amazing opportunity to showcase their work. And it's been a great place. We've had workshops, we've now got Basingstoke Festival events. So Emma Callow this weekend and next weekend is working, I'm working with her to run some light drawing and animation experimental workshops for children and families all together.
2: Where are your workshops? Are they here or somewhere?
4: Yeah, so Artie is running one tomorrow on watercolour here, part of the festival tomorrow and next weekend. We've got over the other side of the gallery. And over the other side of the gallery, we've also got Basingstoke Photography Club, and they're currently exhibiting the annual exhibition. So it's quite a nice place.
2: So you are a lady of connections and connecting artists. So is it hard to connect artists nowadays?
4: I think once you start, you meet more and more, and the number of people who come in and have been keen to join us It's been growing and growing, so it's a really exciting thing to be part of in Basingstoke.
2: And you are thinking to extend a little bit of the build, like your area where you are now, or what's the plan?
4: Well, we're waiting to hear about whether it will carry on beyond the end of June, and you know, keeping our fingers crossed. But we're all lucky enough to have a decent sized space for our work.
2: What are the themes? Seems like cars,
4: John,
2: movement.
4: John Saunders has been incredibly successful here. He's got amazing car paintings that everybody loves. So he's our star artist, I would say.
2: That's why he's just opened the door.
4: He was originally over the other side and he's now right by the front
2: well
4: door.
2: Well done to advertise.
4: We have people doing landscapes, we have people doing abstract, we have people doing birds, like flowers. It's all sorts of things here. Everyone's got their own kind of niche. Mine's a bit of everything, haven't decided yet. And Chachi's had an installation making origami cranes for peace and joy. So there's a bit of everything. There's greetings cards for sale and amazing furniture. We've got a couple of businesses doing beautiful furniture, kind of bespoke designs. So.
2: Are they based also in Basingstoke?
4: I'm not sure.
2: Okay.
4: But the details are all here.
2: Definitely, I need to get a business card.
4: Yeah, and plenty of business cards here too. So yeah, it's been lovely to be part of.
2: Okay, so also some ceramics.
4: Yes, yeah, and glass. And glass,
2: yeah. So you're connecting lots of different types of art all in this house.
4: Yeah, and the workshops this weekend with Emma Callow are designed to show that anybody can be an artist. It's about process and it's so good for you and it's just an amazing
2: so inspiring
4: thing
2: and motivating for the community.
4: Yeah.
2: So I'm glad you are here for us, for Basingstoke community. Yeah. Thank you for the lovely chat. So it was Inga from Hospital Radio Basingstoke. Wish you a lovely day.
4: Thank you very
2: I'm
4: much.
2: I'm sure you need to finish your lunch as well.
4: Thank you.
2: Before we start. Thank you very much. Thank you.
4: You.

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1: This is HRB at the Basingstoke Festival.
2: It's HRB at weekend two of the Basingstoke Festival. Who am I talking to?
3: You're talking to Graham Milligan, which is one half of company GG. And we were just here at Basingstoke Festival performing our show Shtick.
2: And describe what you've just been doing.
3: So Shtick is a show that is kind of revolves around a circus discipline called a Diablo, which, if you don't know, is the two sticks with the string, and it's got like a little egg timer shaped thing that you spin on it and do throws and catches. Me and Grant, who I perform with, we've been doing that for many, many years, so we do a bit more than a throw and a catch. And basically, we're just kind of running about, having a bit of physical theatre, a bit of comedy, and a lot of technical, yeah, yo-yo skills, basically. And we're just here wanting to put smiles on people's faces and give people a surprise or two.
2: You're very good. How long did it take to perfect all that?
3: Oh, wow. Well, we both actually started learning circus basically as adults. So Grant is in his 50s now, and he's been doing juggling and circus kind of manipulation since he was kind of 17, 18. I also started when I was 17, 18, and I'm 33 now, so I guess I've been doing it just less than half my life. I'm starting to get to that point where I have to say I've been doing it, you know, near all my life. So, so about, what's that, 15 years.
2: And you go around to lots of different places doing the show.
3: Yeah, so this is a new show, so we are still kind of getting it up and running for doing some touring. So at the minute, we've kind of done it mostly around Ireland. I'm from Belfast, by the way. I'm sure you've probably worked that out by now. But we perform mostly around Ireland, and this is our kind of first stint over to England. So we perform 2 days here, the rest of the day in Basingstoke, and tomorrow in Chinham. And then we actually go up to Stockton and do a big festival that they have up there, the Stockton International Riverside Festival, which is a great festival. And then we hope to, you know, bounce around Europe and hopefully further afield.
2: Is your first time in Basingstoke?
3: No, I actually performed here a couple of years ago with another company called Hands Down Circus, and we did a show called Tape That. So I don't know if any of you were out that weekend, but it was a show all using duct tape, and we were doing acrobatics and, again, a bit of physical theatre, a bit of comedy. So yeah, I was here a couple of years ago, and yeah, love it. It wasn't as hot as it was today.
2: It's very warm today.
3: It is, yeah. We're struggling. There's a lot of cloud in Ireland, so at least when it's this hot, you still have a bit of shade.
2: Well, tomorrow in Chinham, you're at the splash pad, so you've got a bit of water around.
3: Absolutely, yeah. We'll be pouring it on ourselves.
2: Thanks for joining us. Enjoy the rest of the day.
3: Yeah, thank you very much.
2: Thanks a lot.
3: Enjoy the rest of your day.
2: Thanks.
4: DJ Scotty.
5: Here to make your Mondays that little bit better with some great music. Here to play your requests.
6: DJ Scotty's Vinyl Adventure.
5: Which is where I pick one of our records from our vinyl collection and I put that on the turntable and put the needle on the record.
6: DJ Scotty's Movie Question.
5: Which is where I'll be playing you a song from the movies and you've got to tell me the name of the movie that I've taken that song from and the year of that movie's release.
6: DJ Scotty's Forgotten Treasures.
5: Part of the show where I will play you a song from the past that you may or may not have heard before.
6: DJ Scotty's Introducing.
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5: On Mondays at 8 p.m.
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4: HRB! This is HRB at the Basingstoke Festival. HRB!
2: It's HRB, the Basingstoke Festival. Once again, I can't believe it's a year since I last spoke to this person. Welcome back, Johnny from Altium Dance Theatre.
8: Hello, hello. Welcome back. Thank you for having me.
2: And you're regular Basingstoke Festival regular now. Tell us what you've been doing this year.
8: So this year we've brought a new small scale duet. Last year we came with the giant aerial rig, so this year we're coming with something a little bit smaller. It's a duet, it's in the round, and it's called Zigzag with an exclamation mark. And it's two performers being a bit cheeky, comedy, physical, a little bit of acrobatics, and it's got 32 wooden cogs that are painted different shades of grey and black, and it's about working together.
2: A bit of audience participation as well?
8: A little bit at the end, yes. We get given a wooden reel or a cog, and we can look through it or sit on it or stand on it, and then maybe at the end you're invited to be part of the final picture.
2: Excellent. The wheels themselves, they look like giant cable reels.
8: Yeah, they are. They are cable drums that we've been repurposed. Instead of them being thrown out back in the trash, we've painted them and then we've solidified them so we can stand on them and create big towers, roll them, smash them, slide them, so we can use them effectively.
2: A bit smaller than the wheel you wheeled from London Street down here a couple of years ago.
8: Yeah, exactly. A little bit smaller than our giant wheel, but the giant wheel is still on tour, so it's live and well. And now we're just really pleased to bring something a little bit smaller with children audiences in mind.
2: Excellent. Well, thanks for talking to us. Enjoy the rest of the day.
8: You too.
2: And we'll probably see you next year
8: with something else. Thank you so much. Have a good day.
2: Thanks.
8: Cheers. Bye-bye.
9: So, hey everyone, we're at the Magical Tour Hospital, and I've just met the chief surgeon for today, Caroline from Ugly Stitches. So, Caroline, how's it been so far today for you?
10: It's been very good. We've had a lot of very interesting toys through the door with lots of different ailments. And yes, we've had several surgeries that we've needed to perform today.
9: Okay, what would you say has been your most complex surgery so far?
10: Oh, so far I had a teddy that had had its head almost taken off. So we had to sew not only a couple of little holes that were all on its body, but also sew his head back on and give him a bit more stuffing where it had fallen out.
9: Oh my word, so no pressure then. So, and by the look of it, you're going to be quite busy for certainly today and tomorrow again, I think, by the look of it, aren't you?
10: Absolutely, and again next weekend. So yes, if you have a bear that needs some surgery or you just need a checkup, come on down.
9: Obviously we're going to be very popular. So how long have you been here since the start of the day, or how long have you been here today?
10: Yeah, we've been here since 10 o'clock this morning, sort of getting things ready so that everything was ready for the bears that came in. And here until it finishes.
9: Oh my word, so you've got quite a lot of stamina and you're sewing away there quite busily. So what, I suppose, what message, people living here today, what message would you like them to leave with, if it's like just a message you want to give people about the tour hospital?
10: Oh, come on down. Come and have a watch of the amazing performance that is here today. Get taken through the story of the Magic Hospital and bring your bear.
9: Has to be done, isn't it? And I suppose in your other life, if I can call it Ugly Stitches, maybe you want to say a little bit about that, how the group works?
10: So Ugly Stitches is an organisation that provides a purpose to people who knit, sew and crochet. We then provide items around the UK to support other people, individuals, organisations and hospitals. So all of the items that our volunteers provide are provided for free and help somebody who's in a bit of a tough situation.
9: It's important, isn't it? Because people kind of gain therapy or support in all kinds of ways. So if people know a bit more Oakley Stitches, how can they do that? How do they get in touch?
10: Go on to our website, which is www.oakleystitches.org.uk, and you can find out a lot about the work that we do and the events that we're covering and how to get involved.
9: Great. Okay, one final question. In terms of the group itself, Oakley Stitches, is it open to everyone? Is it capable stitches? Is it incapable stitches? How kind of open is it?
10: Yeah, we do lots of different workshops, so if you want to get more capable at things, then again, all of the information about our workshops are on our website, but any stitcher or any knitter can get involved. There are patterns that are easy and a little bit more complicated.
9: Great, okay. Caroline, thank you very much. I'll leave you to your vital preparation. Thank you for your time.
10: Thank you very much.
1: This is HRB at the Basingstoke.

0: First of all, can I ask you your name again?
1: Yeah, so my name's Shayna Brandel. I'm one half of Pirates of the Caribbean. We're an aerial circus company from Somerset.
0: Oh, lovely Somerset. Yeah. Oh. So the...
1: And this is...
2: Hi, I'm Barnes. I'm the other half.
0: So how long have you been doing your routine for?
2: Oh... taxi show's been going, what, 6 years?
1: Yeah. We made it in 2021, just coming out of lockdown. We had a tour that was touring rural areas in the southwest, outside village halls and stuff, just ways for audiences to still see circus shows. So we made a small-scale piece that was totally self-contained so we could do rural touring.
0: All right, so... do you enjoy what you do then? I'm guessing because you've obviously done it for a long time. So do you enjoy doing what you do?
2: Yeah, I love it. It's, the shows have got to be fun because that's the fun bit.
0: Absolutely.
2: There's a lot of building and welding and carrying stuff.
1: And logistics.
2: And logistics and production. I'm lucky, I'm dyslexic, so Shayna does the dyslexia. You do the production.
1: Yeah.
2: I get to build stuff.
0: All right.
1: Yeah. Oh. But yeah, it wouldn't be worth being in the circus if you didn't love it, I think.
0: Absolutely, I can
1: imagine. For the love of it.

0: Yeah, I mean, it's the same for any job or any profession, really. You've got to love it, enjoy it, and just go for it, really.
1: Yeah.
0: So do you do the writing yourself when it comes to the creative part of it? Do you do, like, a script which you go to, or do you just try to go do it on a whim, or just have everything pre-done beforehand, or...?
2: Oh, well... Usually, like the taxi here, we made a new type of rig to go on it because the idea was to get away from lorry loads of stuff being travelled across the country, and then lots of people build it, and then they build it again, and then the performers turn up and they play on it, and then you do a dress show, and then you're knackered by the time you even get an audience turn up. So we just rock up in the taxi, and the show is us arriving, building the rig, playing on it, packing it up and leaving. So basically the audience has to pay for all the work we do.
1: but we
2: get to keep it simple.
1: We devised the show around themes of swallows, which I can see flying over now, and travelling and migration and not being able to travel,
0: right,
1: coming out of lockdown.
0: Oh, right.
1: And decided to make the taxi has her own character. She's called Sue. She's an old
0: fantastic
1: black London cab, so yeah.
0: Right.
1: Yeah.
2: Black cab's like a bit of a pun, but it's the perfect vehicle, really, because everyone's got a taxi story.
0: Yeah.
2: Everyone's got a bit of... You know, it's always about arriving or leaving or finding someone. So it's lots of happy and sad and kind of interesting. So like we don't really describe too much to the audience what's going on. Everyone, you know, people arrive and they've got their own interpretation. Everyone gets their own version of the story, and it's not spelled out to them. It's more on a sort of emotions level, isn't it?
0: All right. So, I mean, do you keep to the same theme? I mean, because you did Swallows and Migrations today, but do you chop and change, like, the theme, or do just keep
1: no,
0: to...
1: No, that stays.
0: Oh, right.
1: That stays. The thing that stays, the thing that changes is the place and
0: oh,
1: where
0: yes,
1: we are.
0: Oh, yes, yes.
1: And obviously the audience change, which makes a massive difference. The weather changes, that makes a massive difference as well. Sometimes we have to adapt for... wind and rain and sun slows us down a little bit and
0: okay, cool, thank you very much for allowing me to interview you.

0: on a Saturday afternoon. This is Neil Ogden until 1 o'clock. Thangarika is here at 1 and April Hayward with your requests in Music On Demand from 3. And Lino Ferretto sits in for your Saturday tea time from 5. Back to the Basingstoke Festival now and highlights of weekend number 3.
1: This is HRB at the Basingstoke Festival.
2: Hello, sir. Good afternoon. Here we are at the final afternoon of the Saturday Basingstoke Festival. I'm just here with Bowls and Spritz from 1/10th Human Production, just in Pipes and Poo. We've got to say it's a really, really clever show, really well done. If anyone gets a chance to see it, by all means do. So in terms of the production itself, how did you get the idea for this?
3: Well, it was created a couple of years ago, actually. We worked with a lot of kids looking into engineering, especially for girls, trying to get them into engineering and science and maths, and looking at the sewer systems and where our poo goes was an interesting thing, something the kids really like doing.
2: It's a key point, isn't it? I mean, the fact that you're talking about poo and that kind of thing, children are going to laugh and smile and say, but they did this afternoon. But we saw by the sidelines, there's a really strong educational side to it, which is key, isn't it? It's really important, isn't it? That kids understand this thing from a young age.
4: Yeah, I mean, after the show, we actually have like an installation part, which the kids can get involved. So we kind of break it down for them, so they actually learn how, step by step, the process of, like, obviously when you flush the toilet, where it goes. So like the filtering, obviously goes to the sewage system and filtering. So they get to take part in all of that. So obviously kids love messy play, so they always love this part as well. Yeah. So it's just nice getting them involved.
2: Fantastic. Okay, so this is the first time you produced a show. Have you done it elsewhere before?
3: This is the first time in Basingstoke that we've brought it. We're based in Lancaster, okay. But we tour around the whole country doing shows in schools and outdoors at festivals. But yes, our first trip here.
2: And how have you found it?
3: Brilliant, very warm, but very lovely.
4: Really, really hot.
2: Yeah. So moving forward, obviously you said you do this all around the country. What's the next on the stage, I guess? What's your next plans for the production, or just something associated to it?
4: Where's the next place we're touring to?
2: Oh, what was your plans moving forward?
4: Oh, moving forward. Well, we have got a few other tours lined up. We're going to Story House in Chester.
5: And Bolton.
4: So, yeah, we've got various other venues, which is nice. So we'll get to spread the word and just kids can get involved.
2: Okay. So festival-wise, other than Basingstoke, have you done other festivals before?
3: Yeah, we did a couple of festivals last year. Actually, we ended up at Winchester Literature Festival, which was gorgeous, absolutely beautiful, but an unexpected place for a story about poo.
2: Fantastic. Okay, so in terms of the actual production company itself, aside from what we've seen today, what else are you going to be performing? What's next on the decks? What are you thinking of doing? How are you going to take this forward, do you think?
4: Oh, not sure, actually. I don't know
3: what we're doing next. No, could do anything, but it'll be science and engineering based, for young audiences, age kind of 3 to 7. But it could be anything next.
2: I suppose this is the right age, 3 to 7, that's the case to catch children when they're kind of young enough to have fun.
3: Yeah.
2: And they are still very much understanding and learning, whereas they hit the teenage years, they become a little bit more sceptical and a bit like they know everything, don't they? So I think this is the right age you're doing it.
4: Yeah, definitely, this is the right age, and they love it, so yeah, we love
2: and
4: it.
2: And by the look of it, you've obviously had a great time performing it.
3: Yeah, lots of fun, it's lots of fun to do, very silly.
2: Nothing wrong with silly. Ladies, thank you for your time, and great to see you. Take care and good luck moving forward, thank you.
6: Thanks very much.
7: It's HRB, we are by the boating lake in East Shrop Park on a cloudless day on the Basingstoke Festival. Who am I talking to you now?
8: Hiya, this is Dan from Hydropunk.
7: Tell us about Hydropunk, what are you doing here?
8: Hydropunk is an installation using water. Now it's all recycled water and we built this all ourselves. It holds 1,000 litres in our main water butt, and all those 1,000 litres are sent to games for families and kids to use this water, but once it's gone, it's gone.
7: There's definitely an environmental theme around the Basingstoke Festival today.
8: Yes, grand, that's the theme. We've popped around some other acts so we can see a similar strand, but that's the angle. Obviously there's fun, but there's also the awareness, the sustainability.
7: So tell us about some of the things you've got here as well.
8: Right, well my favourite one is Wipeout, which we're standing to next to actually right now. It's basically a challenge for the kids to build a dam or houses or towers, and then we pump this reservoir full of water and a big wave gets washed down and tries to take all these out.
7: Brilliant. And what else have we got here?
8: Oh, well, my other one is Pump Race. That's one of my favourite ones. We built that as well. It's basically a water siphon pump contest in which you steal water from the other person's tubes. It's a big pump race.
7: Excellent. Anything else caught your eye at the festival? Have you seen Bella the Elephant today, by the way?
8: I've seen Bella the Elephant, yes. And the elephant was brilliant because it almost brought our audience with them. You know, we could see the crowd of them with the elephant enjoying them and then coming onto us. So it's beautiful. Yeah.
7: Yes, it's really good as well. And the bamboo looks good tonight at the Woman with the Pop.
8: Oh, We'll try and keep them clean.
7: Okay, yeah. Thanks for talking to us. Enjoy the rest of the day.
8: Thank you so much.
7: It's a glorious day in Eastrup Park.
8: Oh, it is, it is.
7: Have you been to Basingstoke before?
8: No, first time.
7: What do you think of it?
8: I think it's beautiful. I think it's almost a small city, I think. I haven't yet to been in the town centre itself. But the community is lovely. The park that we're in is flanked by water, so you can't ask for more, can you?
7: Excellent. Enjoy the rest of your time in Basingstoke.
8: Thank you so much, mate.
7: Thanks.
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10: Who is a member of the dementia team here at Basingstoke Hospital.
11: I guess the main point is that most of the time our patients generally don't come in because of the dementia itself. People living with dementia obviously get the same kind of ailments as everybody else, and the problem is the dementia will compound those issues. So we're essentially here to support them through that journey and hopefully kind of level that balance, make sure they get the support and the care that they need.
10: On top of the beds, there's like a little sunflower logo. Perhaps you just explain a little bit more about that for us?
11: The sunflower just denotes that somebody has a diagnosis of dementia. So it's not something that people may necessarily want to sort of be sort of everybody to know about, but they do need, again, that extra level of care. So it's just a way of allowing the staff on the wards to know that person has a diagnosis, and that whilst everyone should certainly have a person-centred approach given to them, that it's really, really important that we try and stress that and give them the time and the knowledge of our expertise that we're able to do.
12: This is Jade on Ward C3. 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
1: The Basingstoke Transport Festival, the Old Basing Carnival, the Tadley Treacle Fair,

0: Shake your tree. Yes, HRB, it's weekend number 3 of the Basingstoke Festival, and although there are still a few more events to go, we've just watched what is basically almost the finale of the 3 weeks of the Basingstoke Festival with No Fit State Circus. Introduce yourself.
1: Hiya, I am Dan. I am the creative producer for No Fit State Circus. We are a Welsh-based circus company based in Cardiff, and we have performed our show Bamboo here, and that has come back after we were here last year in the Memorial Park with our Big Top show. So it's been great to be back here in the park this weekend.
0: And describe what you've just been doing with Bamboo.
1: Well, our show is kind of a big outdoor spectacle that uses nothing more than human bodies and UK-grown bamboo. And the show is high-octane circus that showcases the brilliant material that is bamboo.
0: Excellent. And lots of acrobatics, lots of climbing.
1: Yeah. Lots of acrobatics, climbing, bunking, throwing people around, throwing people on, throwing people off, people jumping, a whole tower collapsing. Yeah, there's a lot going on.
0: It was really good. And how did you feel to be back in Basingstoke after last year?
1: It's been really great to be back, particularly with this show and like filling the park with the number of people that we've been able to. Being part of the festival last year was great. Very, very different with our Big Top coming here and doing something that's really open and compliments being in the park, you know, using a really natural material. It works really lovely against the backdrop of the trees in the park, and having, you know, 300 people come watch the show is always great.
0: Have you managed to catch anything else in the Basingstoke Festival going on?
1: Some of our artists have, yeah. I've been here busy dealing, looking after the show here, making sure that everything's safe. But yeah, in between the gaps, we went off and had a little wander around, particularly Pipes and Poo, next to a wonderful little coffee shop up on the top of the town.
0: That was Willow's coffee shop.
1: Yes, yeah, Willow's coffee shop.
0: Down in Cross Street.
1: Yeah, can recommend the coffee.
0: Did you see Bella the elephant?
1: No, I didn't, no. But I've been up here looking after the bamboo, making sure no one touches it.
0: You'll have to watch our videos on our YouTube channel.
1: Yes, I will do. Thank you. Elephant.
0: Well, thanks for coming back to Basingstoke. You come back next year?
1: Ooh, who knows? If the way...
0: Down to Ross over there, I guess.
1: No, yeah, but what I will say is that this whole festival, we're really grateful to be here, thanks to the Basingstoke Festival. And they are Arts Council funded, and I know that funding is really, really tight across the board, but this is the exact kind of thing that really helps build community and make space. And so if people want stuff like this to continue to happen in Basingstoke, you need to support the people in the council who are making it work. There is a survey that you can fill out online if you saw any stuff over the weekend, and write to your councillors and say this is the exact stuff that we as a community want to see in our space, because everybody here who watched this show had a fantastic time.
0: And we are waiting to find out if we're going to be on the shortlist for UK Town and Culture as well.
1: Ooh, very excited. I'll keep my fingers crossed for you.
0: Thanks a lot. We might see you next year.
1: Maybe so. Keep your fingers crossed.
0: Enjoy the rest of the day. Thanks for joining us.
1: Thanks for having us.
0: Thanks. It's HRB at the third weekend of the Basingstoke Festival in the sunshine, in the fantastic location that is Eastrod Park. And who am I talking to now?
2: My name's Mark, and I'm one of the directors of Highly Sprung.
0: And tell us what you've just been doing.
2: We've just performed our show called Grow, which is an early year show trying to engage children from as young as 3 all the way through to 7 in environmental issues and trying to understand how they can look after their planet.
0: And how did it all come about?
2: Well, we do lots of work, lots of environmental work, lots of outdoor work as well, and we hadn't created anything for early years, so we thought, do you know what? They are, without being cliche, they are the future, and if we can grab them when they're young and inspire them to look after the planet, pick up that bit of rubbish or recycle that bottle, then we're on to a winner.
0: And what inspired you to talk about environmental topics?
2: I think we only have one planet, and I think it's our duty as artists. We've been given a voice, and we've been given skills to be able to share that message and that story, and that we should do something to make the world a better place.
0: Absolutely. Is this your first time in Basingstoke?
2: No, we were here about four or five years ago. So we had an astronaut bouncing here in this park, bouncing up about 6 meters up in the air in one of our flying machines, and we also had our gyroscopic flying machine right on the sort of the jetty of the lake.
0: It's a fantastic location, the Eastrod Park, isn't it?
2: It's lovely. It's the only part of Basingstoke I've been to, and I love it.
0: I would say it's because we've got the War Memorial Park at the other end of town, and that gets all the attention because all the big events seem to be there. But Eastrod Park is just as good.
2: It's absolutely gorgeous, and you can see the kids now playing in the water. It's, you know, this is what looking after our environment is. It's enjoying the environment, getting kids outside, not sat behind a TV or a laptop or a phone or anything like that. Getting them engaged in the environment, engaged in the outdoors, getting them to learn and really value what we have.
0: And anything else caught your eye at the festival?
2: I love seeing the elephant.
0: I'm off to see the elephant in a minute.
2: Absolutely beautiful. Bella is beautiful. Beautiful Bella.
0: We'll go and have a look. Thanks for talking to us.
2: Thank you for having me.
0: Thanks.

0: Isley Brothers and Summer Breeze here on HLB. We came down with a bit of Summer Breeze at the Brazen Stone Festival. It was very, very hot. But that is it. That is it for our highlights of Basingstoke's biggest event of the summer. We hope you enjoyed it if you came along or listened to the highlights that we've just brought you and all our coverage over the last few weeks. The organisers would love to know what you thought. It would help them for next year's event and future events, especially in the area of getting funding to put those events on. So please tell the organisers what you thought. You can go to basingstokefestival.co.uk, click on Get Involved, which is the link in the top right hand corner, and then have your say, and then fill in the survey, and that will help the organisers get funding for next year and plan future events as well. Basingstokefestival.co.uk, get involved, have your say. They'd love to know what you think, how good or bad. And we look forward to the 2027 Basingstoke Festival next June. Thanks for listening. Hope you enjoyed our coverage of the Basingstoke Festival 2026. And coming up next, Angarika follows the news at 1 o'clock.
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2: From the Sky News Centre at 1, broadcaster Dermot Murnaghan has died at the age of 68. His family say he passed away peacefully this morning following a period of illness with prostate cancer. He campaigned for better screening after being diagnosed. In September 2022, Dermot told Sky viewers that Queen Elizabeth had died. Its former head of news, John Riley, says he did so calmly.
3: You'd have heard in his earpiece, "Break the news, Dermot," and he did it brilliantly, ahead of everyone else as it happens. And that was classic Dermot. Calm, precise, caught the mood of the country dead right, got the tone right.
2: A man arrested on suspicion of murdering Anne Widdecombe has been eliminated from police inquiries. Detectives have been holding the 26-year-old after the former prisons minister was found dead at her home in Devon on Thursday. A number of people have been injured in a large disturbance in Clacton. Police were called out at around 3 o'clock this morning to reports of a fight. A car is believed to have been involved. Emergency services are urging people not to use disposable barbecues this weekend. They're concerned the heatwave could trigger wildfires. Pubs are being allowed to stay open half an hour after the final whistle in England World Cup quarter-final with Norway. The government's given an extra extension to flexible licensing laws in England and Wales. Anna Edwards from the British Beer and Pub Association says it will be a huge boost for the industry.
4: With such an important match at a little bit more of a reasonable time for kickoff, we're expecting to sell an extra 5.5 million pints, which is worth an extra £27.5 million.
2: And Pitbull's set a new Guinness World Record with more than 22,000 fans at his Hyde Park concert yesterday. The singer was recognised for the world's largest gathering of people wearing bold caps. That's the latest.
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0: That is Where Is My Husband on Hospital Radio Basingstoke this Saturday afternoon. I'm sure you would have enjoyed Neil Ogden's Basingstoke Festival 2026 highlights just before me. And I'm so happy that Basingstoke Festival, we were the official partners for Basingstoke Festival. And what a fantastic festival that was. 3 weekends full of so much fun, colour and frolic and laughter and creativity. I hope you all enjoyed it and can't wait for next year. This show today, I'm going to be presenting to you about glaucoma, its impacts, awareness on how you can prevent it, and encourage others to check their eyes once every year or every 2 years, making sure we do not lose the most important thing for us to see and enjoy. So stay tuned to HRB. This is Thangarekha on HRB this afternoon.
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0: Welcome, Joanne and Jolene. Thank you so much for joining Hospital Radio Basingstoke this morning to give us an awareness of glaucoma and the awareness week that you're celebrating today. It is going to be an eye-opener. It is going to be something remarkably good for all of our listeners to understand and know. So thanks for taking the time to come along and talk to us. And you are talking to Thangareka here from HRB.
1: Thank you for having us.
0: Most welcome. Thank you. Thank you once again. So glaucoma is a very serious, in fact, issue that we are facing right now. And you both have set upon to try and guide patients and to make them understand, be aware of what is going on, how you can deal with it. So if I can ask my questions straight away with Joanne, if it's okay. So what is glaucoma, Yuken? Why are you running this survey at this point in time?
2: Well, Glaucoma UK is a national charity and we're dedicated just to supporting people living with glaucoma. We provide information and support, we have a helpline and we fund research. But one of our most important jobs is to make sure that the voices of patients are heard by the people who are responsible for glaucoma care. So that's why we're running this survey, because nobody has ever asked glaucoma patients on this scale before about what living with the disease is really like. So we want to turn those real life experiences into hard evidence that can hopefully help improve glaucoma care in the future.
0: Yeah, that's very important to make them aware. But why is it now so critical? You know, why is it now to capture patient experiences?
2: Well, hospitals are facing huge and growing demand for glaucoma care. And in an attempt to deal with that, services are changing rapidly across the whole of the UK. And although those changes may be necessary and positive, we do need to understand what they're like from the patient's perspective, because if we don't listen now, then we risk redesigning services without fully understanding what matters most to the people who use them.
0: But for most of our listeners who would like to understand what glaucoma is and how it affects people, you know, as a disease, like what is it? Just to give us some insight into what it is and what we really have to look out for. Would you explain on that, please?
2: I can, yes. Glaucoma is actually a group of eye diseases that damage the optic nerve and can lead to sight loss if not detected and treated. It can affect people of all ages, although the likelihood does increase as we get older. The tricky thing is that it often has no symptoms in the early stages, because the brain is really clever and it can sometimes fill in the gaps with what it thinks you should be seeing. So even though more than 1 million adults over 40 in the UK are thought to be living with glaucoma, we estimate that around half of them don't know yet that they have it. So regular eye tests are really, really important for picking up this disease, because once eyesight is lost, it can't be replaced.
0: Yeah, that is the scary thing about glaucoma, is the eyesight loss, isn't it? Because I didn't realize that you could lose your sight with this disease. So that was an eye-opener for me this morning when I was reading up. So when people take care of the survey, like you are launching this lifelong survey now, how long is it going to be there for? You know, what is the timeline for the survey for them to take part in?
2: We launched the survey on the 6th of July to mark the start of Glaucoma Awareness Week, and it will remain open until the 6th of September. So we've got 8 weeks or so to get as many responses as we can from all corners of the UK.
0: Oh, so where can they do this then? Online, or will you send information through post, or how does it work?
2: Both. So if people want to complete the survey online, then there's a link to it through the homepage of our website, the glaucoma.uk website. And we also have paper versions available for anyone who would find it easier to fill it out in hard copy. So if people just give us a call, then we'd be happy to send them a form through the post.
0: That would be very helpful, I think, yes. How will the results, you know, be used, like the survey results be used then, to give us in more detail?
2: Well, I can promise everyone who takes the time to fill out a survey for us that it won't just sit on a shelf. The results are going to be turned into an evidence report that we'll be taking to NHS leaders, commissioners, clinicians, policymakers, pharmaceutical companies, all agencies right across the eye care sector. Because if we want better glaucoma care, then we do need to start by listening to the people who are receiving it.
0: Yes, that will be very, very good. So that's a brilliant thing to know, that there's going to be a survey and you're going to understand what people are going through. So that in itself is a brilliant start. So thank you so much, Joanne, for making it clearer to us as to what you are trying to do here with this week. And also, I would like to ask some questions to Gillian. Gillian, who is a chair of the Clinical Council for Eye Health Commissioning, you know, I think for you as a council, why are you supporting this project now? Why is it now that you're supporting it?
1: Well, Joanne's already touched on the fact that there's an increasing demand for eye care in the UK, and particularly an increasing demand for glaucoma, and therefore our services are very much under pressure. So there's a lot of new service redesign on how things can be done better, but it's important that when we look at improving eye health and improving quality accessible services, that we address inequalities as well. So we need to understand what the evidence is from those people who are living with glaucoma at the moment.
0: Yeah, and it is very important to hear from them directly, and that's just why you've started this survey, I suppose. So with that information, how do you as a commission are going to help people?
1: Well, although we're the clinical experts, we are not living with the experience of glaucoma, so we need to listen to those people who are and understand it, and using that as evidence to advise policymakers in the NHS on what the services should look like.
0: Yeah, and as professionals, it does not necessarily be an optometrist or an ophthalmologist who can advise professionals, but there are other professionals also who can probably get the people involved in the survey. So is that even possible, or how would you encourage that?
1: Oh, absolutely. You know, optometrists are eye healthcare professionals working in communities, but, you know, other eye care clinicians are involved in glaucoma care, but GPs will know which patients in their practices have glaucoma, practice nurses, really any, you know, pharmacists who are involved in providing the glaucoma eye drops are really good points of touch to help promote this survey.
0: Oh, yes. Okay, brilliant. And how do you hope this survey will reveal, you know, about patients' experience and needs in glaucoma care?
1: We need to understand what it's like to live with glaucoma. We need to understand the challenges that these people are facing, but also the opportunities that may be there to improve services for them. We need to gather that information together so that any service that is now being developed reflects the absolute needs of those who might be, for example, waiting for diagnosis or living with glaucoma. It just ensures that any recommendations to improve services are actually based on fact and evidence.
0: Oh, thank you. And also, you know, after COVID, we're seeing a lot of different diseases or different problems that is arising. In terms of glaucoma, is there an age that people have to get their eyes tested, or how often should everybody get tested? Is there an age thing that you see here, or what would you advise?
1: Your risk of glaucoma increases with age. However, we would advise that every adult have a routine eye examination every 2 years, unless you've been advised to be seen more frequently for a specific health risk. Because the eye examination is picking up not just glaucoma, it's picking up other potential health problems, and it's ensuring that people are maximising their vision and living with the best sight possible. But what we would say is don't wait. If you're concerned about your vision, seek advice from your optometrist if you have any concerns.
0: Oh, that's brilliant. Thank you. You know, this is such a eye-opener for me, because you have really opened my eyes to what I should be looking at, because at a certain age, we all need to look after our eyes, and eyesight is so important. But this morning, it's been a pleasant awareness time for me, as well as I'm hoping for my listeners as well, to hear from both of you experts this morning about glaucoma and what they can do. So I'm thanking you both for your time, and thanks to Will as well to bringing on you both to our show today and to explain about glaucoma and its effects and what you're planning to do. So thank you so much once again for joining me on Hospital Radio Basingstoke. Thank you.
1: Thank you.
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SOS by ABBA here on Hospital Radio, Basingstoke. One of my favorite artists. I always, always say this to you. I know I repeat myself. When it comes to ABBA, I have a very soft corner for them. This is a fantastic Saturday afternoon. An afternoon that's, you know, the sun is doing its best. And for the next 2 hours, this show is smelling of strawberries, fresh cut glass, and something sizzling on the barbecue. This is Food and Garden Saturday. That's what I've chosen to talk to you about. But then, before that, I had done this interview about glaucoma and its impact on us and the awareness that they're trying to create. And honestly, this was the best interview for me because it was such an eye-opener. I hope it was for you as well, because we need to understand what's going on within our bodies so we can prevent certain things happening. Preventable things should be taken care of. You know, there are things that is out of our bounds, but these are things that we can do something about. A simple eye test once every 2 years is going to save us a lot of heartache and hassle. So stay tuned to HRB. I am sure you're going to enjoy this next 2 hours with a lot of music, information,

I Cannot Believe It's True by Phil Collins here on Hospital Radio Basingstoke. We are slap bang in the middle of July, the most generous month of the year. If you grow anything, eat anything, or just like standing in the garden with a cold drink, pretending you did the work. So, in the garden,

0: today. When it's the, what is the season? You know, you, there's two ridiculously easy recipe is get some strawberries out of your garden if you grow it, have some fresh cream, and you're done. Or strawberries and a little bit of Nutella. It is yum, you know, if you can afford to have it, that is. So then, what is your job doing? Like, in do you have a garden or do you have an allotment? How do you go about it? We have a garden here and I like to grow some veggies here. Last year, we tried to, you know, we were given a greenhouse. We fixed it in our house and we had this resurgence come up and they said, oh, this particular branch here is not going to give you enough sunlight for the greenhouse. So let us just cut it. While this guy was on top of the tree trying to cut that particular branch, I was looking at the angle in which it was going to fall down. And I said, that's going to come straight on the greenhouse. Don't you think you could just leave the branch there? They said, no, it'll be fine. We'll cut it. It'll be fine. Believe you me, once he chopped the branch, instead of one guy was trying to pull it on the ground, from the ground, he then tied a knot on the branch. So he was, the idea was to pull it away from the greenhouse. It didn't. It was far too heavy. It went straight on my greenhouse, knocked out the glass, damaged the frame right through. So they had to completely, you know, swap the greenhouse, you know, take this greenhouse away. It was straight to the skip and then another greenhouse. So yeah, so this year I wasn't able to do much with the greenhouse when it was gone, but my vegetable patch is looking really good. How was yours doing? Stay tuned.
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Lay Down Sally by Eric Clapton on HRB here for you. So, you know, in terms of what is best right now, so what actually is best right now? In mid-July is peak season for so much British produce, you know. And honestly, this is the time of year when the good stuff is also the cheap stuff. So it's a win-win for us. So in the fruit bowl, strawberries and raspberries are in full swing. The British ones picked ripe, nothing like the pale imported ones from January. Cherries are having their moment too. So if you've never had a proper English cherry in July, fix that this weekend. Gooseberries and blackcurrants are around from the Cumble and Jam Brigade. On the wet side, new potatoes are like little waxy ones, you know. They just need a little bit of butter and mint. Broad beans, peas, runner beans starting to come in, and courgettes. Oh, the courgettes. If you grow them, you already know. 1 week there's nothing. The next week you're leaving them on the neighbor's doorsteps like a courgette panda. Plus lettuce, cucumbers, beetroot, and the first proper British tomatoes that actually taste of tomato. Quick tip. Before the music comes in, you know, buy what's in season. Buy a bit too much of it and freeze the berries flat on a tray before bagging them. So that way they don't clump up and you'll be very smug in November. More food after this song. It's Only Love by Bryan Adams and Tina Turner on HRV.

0: If you're ever E17 and Gabrielle there for you on Hospital Radio Basingstoke, you're listening to Tangareka this Saturday afternoon, and I'm going to give you two quick recipes. You know, very doable this evening. It's no chefy nonsense at all. So the first one is a veggie one, okay? So if you have halloumi, this one is a sticky halloumi and veg skewers recipe. So barbecue or grill, it doesn't, you know, whatever you fancy really. So take a cube of halloumi, chunk up some courgette, a red pepper and a red onion, thread it all on skewers. Mix a glug of olive oil with a spoonful of honey, a squeeze of lemon and a pinch of chili flakes. Brush it on, cook about 10 minutes, turning until golden. So what happens is the honey caramelizes, the halloumi squeaks a bit, everyone's happy. That's what it's all about. And it's veggie all the way. So the whole family is covered. And the second one I want to share with you is a dessert. It's barely a recipe. You know, smashed strawberry mess. Whip a tub of cream. Crumble in some shop-bought meringue nest. Don't be afraid. No shame at all. Then squash a punnet of those in season British strawberries with a fork and a tiny splash of orange juice and ripple it through. 5 minutes, one bowl, and it looks like you tried really hard. So if you make either of those tonight, send us a picture. You know where to put it up. So send it to Hospital Radio Basingstoke on our Facebook page, and also we have a YouTube page where we can showcase your talent. Why not send it to Hijabi?
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beautiful south with Rotterdam on Hospital Radio Basingstoke, and we've been talking about food and garden. So if today's show has put you in the mood to shop seasonal, you don't have to go far, because weekend farmers markets across Hampshire are groaning with July produce right now. And this is prime pick your own season too. So there are a lot of pick your own farms dotted all around the county where the strawberries, raspberries and early plums are ready to take. So take your kids, take a punnet, try not to eat your own body weight before the weigh-in. So no promises. Check opening times before you set off. The popular ones get busy on sunny Saturdays. So, and also do take cash for the honesty boxes at the farm gates. Some of the best eggs and veg in the county are sitting on a table at the end of someone's drive. So I found one on nearer to Downgrange Sports Center. So there's one person who sells jams and stuff, and there's one in Bramley who sells homegrown free-range egg in a nice heart-shaped box. I don't know the name of these people or where what. It's no advertisement. I don't know them, but it just feels good that people are actually doing something in their own space in their garden, and then sharing their lovely produce with the public. So it's nice to have something local, truly local. So yeah. Try it out if you can. Stay tuned. Coming up next is Gone, Gone, Gone by Johnny Mathis.

0: Johnny Mathis. This is, oh, what a wonderful voice, isn't it? This is amazing song. This Saturday afternoon, and coming up now for this July is, you know, some of the work that we have in July is, if you hold an allotment or a garden bed or whatever, you know, fun you do have, and you have fun growing. So there's a couple of things that you really, really have to do in your garden this July. There's only two major jobs. And what's that? It's watering and picking. So you do have to water your garden, but make sure, there are a few tips, you know, I've been seeing online. So if you think you're going to be away, and if you have small pots, say in your balcony or in your garden or just patio or somewhere, if you're going to go away, have a kind of a, you know, flat tray with a little bit of water in them. Put all your pots on the tray, leave it with water, and then you can go away for a week and come back, and the plants would still, you know, kind of take water from below. The roots would like try and get the moisture out from the below. That way you can save your plants as well. And if you have small water bottles, you know, those plasticky ones, don't throw them out to, you know, to landfills or anything. Just keep them safe with the lid on. Make tiny hole in them in the bottom, tiny hole in the top. Fill it with water, turn it upside down, and put it on the in the pot itself beside your plant. The small drips will keep the soil moist and the plant healthy and safe as well. And, you know, there won't be any drought and kill your plants while you're away. So these are little tips that I've learned through the years. Hope it helps. Coming up next is going to be much more information for you today on HRB. Stay tuned.
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3: 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I'll be bringing you a wonderful mix of music from across the decades, along with a little chat and plenty of well-loved favourites. I'll be playing the songs you love with your favourite requests. And whether you're listening in the hospital, at home or online, I'd love you to tune in and share the evening with me. If there's a song that means something special to you, I'd love to play it for you. So that's Monday evening, 6 to 8 p.m. with Margot Conitzer on HRB Hospital Radio Basingstoke.
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0: on your smart speaker, online, and across Basingstoke on DAB. 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
1: The TV presenter Dermot Murnaghan. His family says he passed away peacefully at his home in North London this morning. The 68-year-old was diagnosed with stage 4 prostate cancer just over a year ago. He was a trusted voice for all of the major broadcasters across his career, including 15 years at Sky News. Former Prime Minister David Cameron says he was a precise interviewer.
2: He knew the brilliance of the short question. Straight to the point. Very clear, very much you felt he was on the viewer's side. You always knew he was asking the questions people wanted asked. He did it very calmly, very well.
1: Devon and Cornwall police believe Anne Widdecombe was killed at home on Wednesday lunchtime, nearly 24 hours before her body was found. They say their inquiries are moving at a significant pace. A 26-year-old suspect has been eliminated from the investigation. One person remains in hospital after what police are calling a large disturbance in Clacton. A car is believed to have been involved in the incident at around 3 o'clock this morning. Emergency services are warning of the risk of wildfires in the UK this weekend. People are being advised not to use disposable barbecues in the intense heat. It's estimated an extra 5.5 million pints will be poured in pubs tonight. Locals in England and Wales will be allowed to stay open for longer as Thomas Tuchel's men face Norway in their World Cup quarter-final. The Three Lions produced a great performance to beat Mexico at the Azteca last weekend, and the boss says his side must be brave again.
3: We took a big step in our last match, but it was only a step. We're still hungry, we still have dreams, and we still have a big goal to play for, and we take the positive things and the belief with us, but everything that matters is ahead of us.
1: And a late flourish has seen Ireland secure a Rugby Union Nations Championship win against Japan 36-20 in Australia. That's the latest. I'm Barry Weir.

0: From Bramley to Brighton Hill, Buckskin to Overton.
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satellite by Hooters here on Hospital Radio Basingstoke. And if you have an allotment corner, and whether you've got a full plot, a raised bed, or three pots on a balcony, July is the month for two jobs, as I said earlier. So about all others, it's watering and picking. So watering first. In this heat, the advice is water in the evening or early morning. So what happens is the land actually soaks up the water rather than it being evaporated. And with this sun, it is going to evaporate in seconds. So make sure you water them either in the evening or early morning, and water deeply a couple of times a week rather than a splash every day. So a good soak sends roots downwards. A daily sprinkle keeps them lazy and near the surface. So tomatoes in pots and grow bags are the exceptions. You know, they may need more water, need water daily, and it keep it consistent because the fruit tends to split. Picking. So this is the next thing. The more you pick, the more you get. So courgettes, beans, peas, they're all trying to set seed and retire. So picking them, picking keeps them producing. Pinch out the side shoots on your tomatoes. Feed them weekly. Now they're fruiting. And lift your garlic once the leaves yellow. Leave it too long and the bulbs split. So, and two smart July jobs people forget is sow a late row of salad leaves and spring onions now for September. And if you get a dry spell, mow the lawn on a higher setting. You know, longer grass stays greener. Your lawn is not a bowling green, so let it relax, right? Music coming up next. Say hello, wave goodbye by Soft Cell. You're on HRB.

0: the Right Thing by Simply Red here on Hospital Radio Basingstoke. And this is going to be a quiz, a quick quiz, okay? So it's time for fruit, veg, or fib. So I give you a fact. You tell me if it's true or if I'm fibbing, okay? Play along at home or at hospital, wherever you are. No prizes, but eternal glory, okay? So botanically, a strawberry isn't actually a berry, but a banana is. If you had listened to my show last week, I had told you the answer. Well, anyway, I'm going to give it to you now anyway. It's true. So berries carry seeds inside, but strawberries wear theirs on the outside. So strawberry is not actually a berry, but banana is. You know, that's intriguing, isn't it? Many more like this coming up for you in on HRV. Stay tuned.
1: 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I'm gonna wait till the
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Tuesday by Melanie here on Hospital Radio Basingstoke, and I was asking you a question, you know, we were doing a quiz. So the next one is, rhubarb grown in dark sheds is traditionally harvested by candlelight. Is that true or false? Well, it is true. It's the famous Yorkshire forced rhubarb method. So actually what happens is, you know, for your rhubarb to grow slender, thin, long and sweet, what they do is they turn a terracotta pot, traditionally turn it upside down and place it on top of the rhubarb. And then once it hits about 20-30 centimeters, you know, once it grows that way, then they tie it on the top and make it grow longer towards the light, searching for the light, but it has to be totally dark. And the darkness, you know, it creates this effect. And I suppose that's what the Yorkshire forced rhubarb method is, where they let it grow inside the dark, you know, sheds. Or if you don't have a shed, then you just turn it upside down, a terracotta pot upside down, and grow it that way. So that's the Yorkshire forced rhubarb method. And also, carrots were originally purple, not orange. Is that true or false? Well, it is true, because orange carrots were popularized later, famously, by Dutch growers. And they were purple. So I suppose, you know, we need to bring all our traditional natural carrots back. And I have seen some in farmers markets and some organic shops as well. So if you can try and get hold of them, try them. They're quite nice, actually.

0: Too Much, Too Late by Johnny Mathis and Dennis Williams here for you on Hospital Radio Basingstoke. And that's exactly what my question is going to be. So tomatoes ripen faster in the fridge. Is this true, false, or a fib? It is a fib, I'm afraid, because the fridge stops it from ripening and it actually dulls the flavor. So keep them on the counter. But then for me, you know, I think keeping them on the counter with this heat, we might, I don't know, would it spoil? Have you tried it? I've never kept the tomato outside of the fridge only because I want to save it, you know, like I don't want it going bad, but I don't know. This advice seems something that we could try on a less sunnier day maybe, but then let me know. You can always message us on the hospital WhatsApp group or our Facebook page. Stay tuned to HRB for more information on a lot of food and gardening coming up.
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2: And in today's local news, Basingstoke has lost its bid to become the UK's first town of culture as the shortlisted locations are announced by the government. Almost 400 places from across the country entered the competition and 15 have now been shortlisted, each receiving £60,000 to work on a full bid before the winning town is announced early next year. Basingstoke entered into the large town category and was up against 46 other towns. Basingstoke MP Luke Murphy said he was naturally disappointed that Basingstoke is not on the shortlist, but that he was incredibly proud of what was put forward. He said the process brought together local creatives, cultural organisations, businesses, charities and community groups around a shared vision for a more vibrant and ambitious Basingstoke, and that the work done still has great value, having strengthened local partnerships, generated new ideas and shown just how much pride, creativity and potential there is across Basingstoke. A major transformer delivery is set to take place this weekend as part of an electricity substation upgrade. The new high-voltage equipment is being transported to Bramley substation in Hampshire by National Grid as part of a wider scheme to strengthen the electricity network in the region. The transformer will arrive on Sunday, July the 12th, travelling from Killingholm Port in Lincolnshire via the M1, M25 and M4 before taking the A33 southbound and completing its journey on local roads. A football tournament brought care home residents and staff together for an afternoon of friendly competition. Care UK's Dashwood Manor in Basingstoke joined forces with Parsons Grange in Shinfield and Bickerton House in Bracknell for a Golden Moments event at Great Holland's Rec

0: recreational ground. The tournament saw three five-a-side teams compete, with residents taking on roles as referees, coaches and cheerleaders.
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together. Something always told me they were reading Tommy wrong. He was only 10 years old when his daddy died in prison.

Kenny Rogers and Coward of the County on HRV. You're listening to Thangureka, and we've been having some fantastic chat about food and garden this Saturday show. And, you know, a courgette left on the plant simply becomes a marrow. Is this true or a fib? Well, it is true, because same plant, just more patience. You leave it there and becomes a marrow. It just keeps growing. We once had a courgette, and you know, the first week I went and I got this nice slender long courgette, and a week later I went back and I saw this really big, you know, ton of a marrow sitting there. I'm like, this is the same plant, how did that happen? And then that's true, if you leave it for longer, it just becomes a marrow. And also, this is your next question. Peppers are hotter at the tip than at the stalk end. Is this true? Well, no, it's a fib too. So the heat is concentrated near the stalk, in the pith, and the seeds. So how did you score? I asked you 6 questions. If you got 6 out of 6, you're basically a greengrocer. Okay, coming up next is Shattered Dreams by Johnny Hates Jazz. So stay tuned to HRV.

0: Little Genie by Elton John here on Hospital Radio, Basingstoke. And if you've got children or grandchildren around this summer, here are three growing projects you can start this weekend. It's cheap, it's fast, and genuinely exciting for small people. One, the classic cress head. Old eggshell or yogurt pot, damp cotton wool, cress seeds, draw a face on the pot. You'll have a full head of green hair in under a week. And yes, they can eat the haircut in an egg sandwich. This has always been fun. When the children were growing up, I used to do it on eggshells, you know, keep it small and make them draw faces on it. It used to be such a fun project for us when my children were growing up. Now that they are big, you know, they can't be bothered. But with little children, it's absolute fun. Number two, the sunflower race. So one seed per family member, pots on a sunny windowsill or straight in the ground, and the tallest by the end of the holidays wins. So sunflowers sown now still put on a proper show, and the measuring becomes the highlight of the week. And number three, strawberry babies. If you or a neighbor grow strawberries, they're sending out runners right now. So little plantlets on long stems. Pin one into a pot of compost, and in a few weeks, snip the cord. The kids have their very own plant for free. That fruits next summer. So gardening's best magic trick is this. You know, pruning them and then sewing them back in. And if you want, for strawberries, you don't really generally need it. But for roses, you can always use those hormone gels, you know, powder or gel, and then place them in a nice pot, put them in shade. It does grow, and I have grown quite a lot of roses like that, so it's quite a nice thing to do. So yeah, stay tuned to HRB for more such information.
1: 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With the intro quiz, the sloppy bit in the middle, plus music from artists like Deep Purple, Yes, and Pink Floyd, we'll be taking a look back to the days when vinyl albums sold by the truckload, along with the occasional guest like Rick Wakeman.
2: I'd just come back from, say, Russia with the USSR then. I'd just come back. It was before the Berlin Wall came down. And to cut a long story short, I'd got arrested while I was over there basically for stealing a KGB uniform, really.
1: That's The Dark Side of the Moon with Gary Jackson.
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Perfect. By Fairground Attraction here on Hospital Radio Basing. So coming up next is April Haywood, Music on Demand at the Weekend, Nino Ferretto, The Nino Show, and Vernon Pierce, Boy Bands, Dark Side of the Moon, Gary Jackson, and the HRBE team with their evening mix. So stay tuned to HRB for all of this fun, you know, volunteer presenters, fantastic presenters we have here on HRB. So stay tuned to HRB for April Haywood following me this Saturday afternoon.

0: of Prayer by Duran Duran here on Hospital Radio Perth, Basingstoke, and that's nearly it for Food and Garden show this Saturday. And thank you ever so much for participating in and listening in on this Saturday afternoon with me. And also a huge thank you to people who had the time and taken the time to come to and talk to us about glaucoma, its awareness, and what glaucoma is about today. So a huge thank you to Joanne Creighton, Chief Executive of Glaucoma UK, Gillian Ruddock, Chair and of the Clinical Council for Eye Health Commissioning, and immediate past President of the College of Optometrists. So they both have had given me a fantastic interview today, and I hope you enjoyed the interview. I hope you enjoyed the show on Food and Garden. And all that we are left to do is just to say goodbye. It's sad, but I have to say goodbye because April Haywood is waiting to give you some best entertainment following my show here. So the homework for the week I will leave you with is eat something British and that is in season, water in the evening, and pick those courgettes before they turn into furniture. So I leave you with one last song here for you, and have a fantastic, gorgeous weekend. And I'll see you next Saturday. This is Tangarika signing off. Bye-bye. Stay happy. Stay healthy.
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7: 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Too hot, lady. 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

0: around the hospital, online at hrbasingstoke.co.uk and across Basingstoke on DAB. 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
1: From the Sky News Centre at 3, one of the nation's most trusted voices, Dermot Murnaghan, has died.
2: Buckingham Palace has just announced that Her Majesty Queen Elizabeth II has died. She was 96 years old. She was the longest reigning monarch in British history and the world's oldest head of state.
1: That was him on Sky News in September 2022 when he announced the death of Queen Elizabeth. The 68-year-old was diagnosed with stage 4 prostate cancer a year ago and had campaigned to raise awareness of the disease ever since. The TV presenter's family say he passed away peacefully at his North London home this morning. Detectives think former MP Anne Widdecombe was attacked in her home nearly 24 hours before her body was discovered. Officers say they're hunting for a white male suspect. They've released a 26-year-old man after questioning him yesterday. Two men have been arrested over a murder in southwest London. The pair went to a police station in Gillingham in Kent to answer questions yesterday before the body of a man was then found by officers in a wooded area of Borstal. Firefighters in southern Spain are continuing to battle the country's deadliest wildfire in two decades. Four Britons are believed to be among 12 people killed, while 23 others are still missing. In sport, friendships will be put aside as two Czech players fight for the women's title at Wimbledon today. Linda Noskova and Karolina Mukova, who represented their countries together at the Paris Olympics, meet on centre court. Noskova says they know each other's games well.
3: She's a great player, great person especially. We got to know each other a lot during Olympics. We spent a lot of time together because we played doubles and almost got the medal.
1: And England fans believe their team has the momentum to go all the way at the World Cup after beating Mexico. More than 10,000 supporters are expected at the Miami Stadium for tonight's quarter-final against Norway. Mark Gaye, Declan Rice and Rhys James all took part in the team's final training session. That's the latest. I'm AJ Walsh.
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Good afternoon, it's April Haywood here on Hospital on Radio Basingstoke. Hope you are doing very well this afternoon. It's very, very warm, which seems to be the theme of the last current couple of weeks, doesn't it? It's 31 degrees on my screen. It certainly felt very warm when I was going around the wards around Basingstoke and North Hampshire Hospital this afternoon. So I'm here live with you for the next 2 hours, music on demand, playing the songs that you want to hear. So I've been across to D Floor and CCU and Cardiology. Got some great response, plenty of requests to play, but still room for more. So if you are staying in hospital, Basingstoke and North Hampshire Hospital, pick up your bedside phone, press the hospital radio button and give me a call. Or if you'd like to send it on a WhatsApp message, the number is 07 4000 43088. I'll repeat that quite a few times during the show, so hope to get some requests from you. Now, I am a lucky one because I'm sitting in an air-conditioned studio. Fortunately, yes, and is certainly cooling me down because I was feeling rather hot. Now, talking of being hot, that kind of links in quite nicely to my next song here on HRB. It's Cool and the Gang and Too Hot.

Cool and the Gang and Too Hot here on HRB. April Hayward here, live till 5 o'clock this afternoon. Looking forward to the next 2 hours. Hope you can stay with me. I am competing against Wimbledon, which I believe the ladies' final is going to be on around 4 o'clock. We'll be talking about that a little bit later. Next up, let's go to request. And this is for the first patient I met this afternoon, Rose. You're over on D4. And you asked me for, what about some Beatles and Love Me Do? Here it is for you, Rose.

0: Beatles and Love Me Do here on HRB that goes out to you, Rose of Basingstoke and Northampshire Hospital. D4, more coming up.
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2: This is HRB. All your favourites.

Sheryl Crow and Soak Up the Sun. I certainly can soak up the sun, but of course I think you need that 50 factor over the last couple of weeks. Have you been enjoying the sun? It's been pretty hot, hasn't it? But enjoy it while it lasts, a lot of people saying. But it is tricky in houses and flats, wherever you live sometimes, because the heat's not going down at night. It is quite challenging to sleep, isn't it? So that's why air conditioning units have been selling out. But I'm enjoying it while it lasts, I must admit. Next up, a request, and this is for you ladies. It's by Ali Z, so hopefully spelling pronouncing that correctly. You wanted some Rolling Stones, so I've chosen for you Waiting on a Friend. This is for you.

Rolling Stones and Waiting on a Friend, and that was played for you, Les, over on D4, Basingstoke and North Hampshire Hospital. Don't forget, if you're staying in hospital and you'd like a request, just pick up your bedside phone, press the hospital radio button and give me a call. It's April Hayward here live until 5 o'clock this afternoon. I've got a request now, another one, because I've got quite a few to play. Should we play this one now? A very popular request, this one. And it is Kenny Rogers and Dolly Parton. Can you guess this one? Islands in the Stream. And this is for, and I'm just trying to find who requested this one. And it was, I'm going to go back to this one, I think, because I wrote it down. It was one of my last lovely people that I met. Oh, here it is. You, David. I met you a couple of weeks ago as well. Sadly, still staying in hospital, but obviously wishing you all well over in Basingstoke and North Hampshire Hospital. So it's Kenny Rogers, Dolly Parton, as I said, Islands in the Stream.

0: It's Kenny Rogers and Dolly Parton, of course, and Islands in the Stream. And that was played for you, David, over Basingstoke and North Hampshire Hospital over on D4. You've got another request coming up soon for the Beatles. I'll play that very soon. But next up is the HRB Diary.
1: The HRB Diary.
0: Heriot Gardening Club, a summer flowering perennials, taking place Thursday 23rd of July at 7 p.m. at the Heriot Village Hub. Local garden designer Jill Fitt will show summer flowering perennials, giving information on growing conditions and characteristics. A limited number of plants will be available to buy. All welcome. 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Wine will be available to purchase and a raffle will be held. That's the Heriot Garden Club, Thursday 23rd of July, 7 p.m.
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0: Cliff Richard, we don't talk anymore here on HRB. It's April Hayward here, live till 5 o'clock this afternoon. Are you enjoying the show? Hope you are. I am competing with lots of other sport going on. There's so much, isn't there? Cricket, that thing called the World Cup, and tennis, Wimbledon. It's all going on, isn't it? Lots to compete with, but not everybody follows sports like myself, and not a big fan myself. So there is us that maybe just want to chill and listen to some music, but maybe you'd like a request and you want to send it through on WhatsApp, and the number is 07 4000 4300 88. I've got more requests coming up, so this one is for you, Barbara, and your lovely husband, sorry, that was with you. So this is Carrie Underwood and Vince Gill, and it's How Great Thou Art, and you really said that you really like this version, so I'm going to get it lined up, so looking forward to hearing this one.
1: Former NASA engineers just built a cooling system that cools rooms in 90 seconds. It's smaller than a toaster.
0: I do apologise. It'll be on in just a second. Regular AC. This incredible invention.
2: If I should stay,
0: and that's not the right one, so I'm going to come back to that one. So the next one I'm going to play is going to be Elvis Presley and Jailhouse Rock, and that's for you, Lou, over on CC. You're not all organised. Go back to that request for you, Barbara.
3: God?
0: I am a little confused this afternoon, aren't I? So let's blame it on the heat, shall we? We have got Elvis Presley coming up, but I've got this fantastic request here. And it's Tristan. And I met him. You're a nurse over on D floor, and you really helped me to speak to some of the patients there. So this is for you. It's Madonna and Like a Prayer. And it really is going. I should laugh at myself and go back to radio presenter school, shouldn't I? So we're going to go back to Madonna, but this is Jailhouse Rock and Elvis Presley. Back to DJ school for me.
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6: This is Alison at Bishopswood Court. 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
3: God?
0: Madonna is up next, and Like a Prayer, and that goes out to you, Tristan, over on D4, Basingstoke and Northamptonshire Hospital.

0: Madonna and Like a Prayer here on HRB, and that goes out to you, Tristan, who is member of staff over there on D4 Basingstoke and North Hampshire Hospital. Sorry for the little confusions we had with some of the songs, but we've got them back on track, all ready to go. Some more requests. Some requests will be played after 4 o'clock, so to allow me to sort of fit them in. Now, I have lined up this one properly now for you, Barbara. Your husband said you'd love this one. How Great Thou Art, sung by Carrie Underwood and Vince Gill. So I haven't heard this one, so looking forward to playing this one for you. Here it is.
1: Thank you very much. Thank you so much for sharing this very special night with me. It means a lot. And just thank you to the Academy, and thank you for all of these. Thank God for all of these gorgeous women that I get to share this night with tonight. And I don't know what country music would do without them. I don't know what the world would do without them. But I know we're all sure lucky to have all of us doing what we love to do the most. So thank you very much. Are you ready? You open the floodgates. I hope I can make it through this.

What a very, very powerful voice there. Carrie Underwood, accompanied by Vince Gill. Fantastic voice, isn't she? Typically sort of like a country, well, she is a country and western singer-songwriter, but really, really performed that really, really well, didn't she? So that goes out to you, Barbara, over on D4. So next up, another request, Elvis Presley and Jailhouse Rock, and it's for you, Lou, over on CCU.

Elvis Presley, of course, and Jailhouse Rock here on HRB. That goes out to you, Lou, over on CCU. That rhymes, doesn't it? Sorry, didn't mean that. No, don't forget, if you'd like yourself a request and you are staying in hospital, pick up your bedside phone on your bedside terminal right next to you. Press the hospital radio button and give me a call. It'd be great to hear from you. I've got a couple of requests that are going to go in to the second hour of my show after 4 o'clock. That's going to be Thomas and David. You've got a second request there. So those are going to be after 4 o'clock. But time to do, and Thomas as well, yeah, time to do the next one. And you didn't think we had this one, but we do, and it's Rock the Casbah and the Clash. This is for you, Mark, over on CCU.

0: The Clash and Rock the Casbah. That goes out to you, Mark, over on CCU. Hope you've all enjoyed your requests so far. A couple more to come after the 4 o'clock news and weather update. Don't forget, if you're staying in hospital, pick up your bedside phone, press the hospital radio button, give me a call. Be great to hear from you, or WhatsApp 07400 430 88, or send a message through on X as well. More coming up. I look forward to talking to you after 4 o'clock.
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2: 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From our studios at Basingstoke and North Hampshire Hospital, online, around the hospital, and across Basingstoke on DAB, this is HRB.
5: From the Sky News Centre at 4. Detectives have established a timeline for the death of Anne Widdecombe. They believe the former MP was attacked at around 12:30 on Wednesday in her home on the edge of Dartmoor National Park. Her body was not discovered until police were called nearly 24 hours later. Peter Horrells, the personal driver for the current Reform Justice spokeswoman, and has laid flowers in front of her house.
6: I like her because if you asked her a question, you'd get a direct answer. There was no mucking about. She was brilliant, absolutely brilliant.
5: TV presenter and former Sky News anchor Dermot Murnaghan has died from prostate cancer at the home in North London. The 68-year-old was given a stage 4 diagnosis a year ago. Prostate Cancer UK says he was a passionate supporter of the charity. Sky News colleague Anna Botting describes what it was like working with such a trusted voice.
7: You could see the high standards he set himself. It was a global audience watching. He wanted to get it right. This ability to communicate, to be the eyes, the person who was there. He had to feel that moment and explain that to people at home, and he did it so well.
5: A teenager's died after getting into trouble in open water in Greater Manchester. The body of the 18-year-old man was recovered from Dovestone Reservoir in Oldham at around 7 o'clock last night. Emergency services are warning of the risk of wildfires in the UK this weekend, with temperatures again tipped to reach 30 degrees Celsius in some parts today. People are being asked not to use disposable barbecues to minimise the risk of accidents. In sport, England boss Thomas Tuchel says his players have won the hearts of the nation after their 3-2 World Cup win over Mexico. Tonight in Miami, they play Norway for a place in the semi-finals, with excitement mounting. And Pitbull has set a Guinness World Record after more than 22,000 fans wore bald caps to impersonate him at a concert in London's Hyde Park. The crowd copied the rapper's trademark look of a bald head and sunglasses before his headline performance yesterday. That's the latest. I'm AJ Walsh.
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Gloria Estefan, 1, 2, 3, here on HRB. Good afternoon. It's April Hayward live till 5 o'clock this afternoon. Second hour of music on demand. I hope you were able to join me in the first hour. Loads of requests to play. A couple more to come to in this hour. I've got one for you, Thomas, and I've got Barry. And we've got David again as well. We've got another one, so a few more to come. So if you're staying in hospital, in Basingstoke and Northamptonshire Hospital, really easy. There's a bedside terminal. You pick up your bedside phone on there, press the hospital radio button and give me a call. You come through to the studio. Or if you've got your phone handy, why not send a WhatsApp message, 074 1000 430 88. I will repeat that throughout the show. Lots more to come. We've also got the local news, weather, entertainment, news updates as well. So really hope you can stay with me. I think the ladies finals is on now, but maybe I'm hopefully not competing too much with that. That's at Wimbledon, of course. So next up is for you, Thomas, and it's Elvis Presley and Love Me Tender.

Elvis Presley and Love Me Tender. Elvis proving very popular today on My Request Show. Most years he's proving to be our most popular requested artist. So I'll have something a little bit later as well for you, Barry. Elvis Presley's song, but sung by somebody else. But that goes out to you, Thomas, over on CCU. So really hope you enjoyed that. And next up, I thought I'd play a dedication to Bonnie Tyler, who sadly died earlier this week, age 75. Of course, she was known for lots of different power ballads, such as hits like Total Eclipse of the Heart and Holding Out for a Hero. She died in Portugal weeks after she was placed in an induced coma following recent emergency intestinal surgery. She was born, if you didn't know, Gaynor Hopkins in South Wales, and she chose her eventual stage name by reading a newspaper and picking first names and surnames she liked. In the 1970s, she would sing six nights a week in the clubs and bars of Swansea before her big break in 1976, when her single Lost in France broke into the UK top 10. What followed was a career few can hope for, which included millions of records sold, Grammy and Britain nominations, and becoming the first Welsh artist to secure a number one single in the United States. And here's the song, Total Eclipse of the Heart.

0: Bonnie Tyler, Total Eclipse of the Hearts, having died this week. More coming up here on HRB.
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5: Right, this is Ben on Ward D5. 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

Sienna Spiro, amateur lover. Just love that. This new artist, she's only 20. This song is featured on The Devil Wears Prada 2. She's out on tour, if you do want to catch her. She's in Edinburgh, O2 Apollo, Manchester, and then she goes to the States. Well, she deserves that. She's got a fantastic voice. It's April Hayward here on HRB, live till 5 o'clock this afternoon. It's going really, really quickly. Another request for you, David, over on D4, and it's Penny Lane and the Beatles. Penny Lane.

Beatles and Penny Lane here on HRV. And that goes out to you, David, over on D4. Thank you very much for that. Last request that I've got from my ward round is for you, Barry. And you asked me for Tino Martin and its version of Always On My Mind. So let's play that for you now.

Tio Martin, Always On My Mind. I've never heard the artist before, so really, really like that. Fantastic voice, hasn't he? So thank you for your choice, Barry, over on Cardiology. So I think I might listen to more of that. I love to discover new artists, and often on my ward rounds I do find that I speak to different patients and discover new songs and new artists. Really, really enjoyed that. Don't forget,

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1: Basingstoke has lost its bid to become the UK's first town of culture as the shortlisted locations are announced by the government. Almost 400 places from across the country entered the competition. 15 have now been shortlisted, each receiving £60,000 to work on a full bid before the winning town is announced early next year. Basingstoke entered into the large town category and was up against 46 other towns. Basingstoke MP Luke Murphy said he was naturally disappointed that Basingstoke is not on the shortlist, but that he was incredibly proud of what was put forward. He said the process brought together local creatives, cultural organisations, businesses, charities and community groups around a shared vision for a more vibrant and ambitious Basingstoke, and that the work done still has real value, having strengthened local partnerships, generated new ideas and shown just how much pride, creativity and potential there is across Basingstoke. A major transformer delivery is set to take place this weekend as part of an electricity substation upgrade. The new high voltage equipment is being transported to Bramley substation in Hampshire by National Grid as part of a wider scheme to strengthen the electricity network in the region. The transformer will arrive on Sunday, July the 12th, travelling from Killingham Holm Port in Lincolnshire via the M1, M25 and M4 before taking the A33 southbound and completing its journey on local roads. A football tournament brought care home residents and staff together for an afternoon of friendly competition. Care UK's Dashwood Manor in Basingstoke joined forces with Parson Grange in Shinfield and Bicton House in Bretnell for Golden Moments event at Great Holland's Recreation Ground. The tournament saw three five-a-side teams compete, with residents taking on roles as referees, coaches and cheerleaders. That sounds a lot of fun, doesn't it? Now it's time for the weather forecast.
2: Your local weather.
1: This afternoon will be hot with plenty of sunshine throughout. Tonight will start dry with clear skies during the early hours. Areas of low cloud are expected to drift in from the east. Clear spells will start to redevelop towards dawn. Tomorrow morning, only early low cloud will soon dissipate to...
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Taylor Swift, I Knew It, I Knew You, of course, from the Toy Story 5. As I say every week, I think I need to see Toy Story 1 first. Anyway, been a bit of wedding fever going on in the last few months. Last week, finally, we found out that Taylor Swift had married American footballer player Travis Kelce at a huge wedding in New York City. Last Friday, in fact. As rumoured, they hired the Madison Square Gardens, a sports arena and concert venue, which can hold around 20,000 people. About 1,000 people, including many celebrities, were reportedly invited to the wedding. It's all very secretive. We kind of got a flavour of who attended, but what happened and photographs obviously were not released, so lots of privacy around that. So congratulations to them both. And then we have Tom Holland, who's finally put months of speculation to rest after confirming he and Zendaya are married, while new details have emerged about the extraordinary lengths the couple allegedly took to keep their wedding from the public. We had Dua Lipa and Callum Turner marry a few weeks ago. And then coming closer to home, if you do watch Clarkson's Farm star Kayla Cooper and his partner of more than a decade, Taya, official exchange vows at beautiful ceremony last weekend. So it's all been going on, hasn't it? So I thought I'd play One Kiss. I thought that was really appropriate with Calvin Harris and Dua Lipa.

Calvin Harris and Dua Lipa and One Kiss. As I said, lots of celebrities are getting married. Bit of wedding fever going on. Do you know somebody getting married? Would you like to maybe make a dedication? Do look out for our Music On Demand request shows on our programme schedule on our website, hrbasingstoke.co.uk. Now, Justin Bieber has joined the star-studded list of half-time performers who will close out the 2026 World Cup in New York. The Canadian pop star will perform alongside Madonna, Shakira and K-pop ensemble BTS during the tournament's first ever Super Bowl style halftime show on the 19th of July. So, gotta play some Justin Bieber now, haven't I? So it's Somebody to Love.

0: Justin Bieber and Somebody to Love here on HRB. It's April Hayward live with you. Around about another 15 minutes or so. So tonight, I'm sure a lot of people will be going out or settling in. What are you doing tonight? Of course, England versus Norway tonight at 10 p.m. And going on currently is the Women's Singles Championship at Wimbledon tennis this afternoon. You've got Linda Noshovo and Karolina Machovo, both Czech players. Linda is 21 and Karolina is 29. I haven't looked at the latest score on that, but that's underway. And tomorrow, Zverev and Azina will be playing tomorrow for the men's final. So lots going on, lots to watch. More coming up here. So hopefully you can stay with me the next 15 minutes. April on HRB.
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3: It's another trip down memory lane. 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Of course, there was Magpie on the other. But if you were watching Blue Peter, chances are you'd be trying to build something with a used toilet roll, fairy liquid bottle, could be Tracy Island for all I know. But don't forget, you had to use that sticky back plastic. Right, if you'd like to add your choice to the Retro Radio Show mixtape, we're putting together a classic mixtape, then get your suggestion through to us via our website, which is retroradioshow.co.uk, and we could be playing your mixtape choice very soon.
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1: April Hayward.

Duffy and Warwick Avenue here on HRB. Now, fans of her were delighted last weekend on Sunday when the singer returned to the stage for her first live performance in 15 years. With her trademark bright blonde hair styled into glamorous waves, she looked triumphant as she left East London's Hoxton Hall, where she'd performed an intimate one-hour comeback concert for specially invited fans. Her songs Mercy and Warwick Avenue were everywhere in 2008, taken from her album Rock Ferry. I remember playing that to death in my car. She followed her second album Endlessly in 2010 before disappearing from public life. Returning a decade later, she shared details of a harrowing kidnapping, explaining she'd been assaulted and held captive over a period of days. So we really wish her well and hope she returns back to music. Let's go to Jack Savaretti and We Will Always Be The Way We Were, and I'll tell you what's coming up after my show.

Jack Savaretti, We Will Always Be The Way We Were. It's April Haywood, just finishing up my show here on HRB. Thank you for listening and joining in the last 2 hours. What is coming up after the international news and sport? Well, we have Nino Ferretti, The Nino Show, just after the news, as I said, after 5. Unbeatable 80s with Steve Randall at 6. HRB Disco Fever, Dance and Disco Favourites at 7. 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Dark Side of the Moon with Gary Jackson at 9. HRB Evening Mix with local news and information at 11. And check out our programme schedule on hrbasingstoke.co.uk. For the rest of our programme schedule tomorrow, there are 2 request shows. Tomorrow, have a look at those and the rest of the week. Thank you very much for listening and joining in. Thank you for everybody that I met today. Tristan, Rose, Les, David, Barbara, Lou, Mark, Thomas and Barry. Thank you for all of your requests. Fantastic to meet you. As always, favourite part of my show is to visit all of the patients we've got. Hand on your heart, Kylie Minogue, to take us to the end of the show. See you soon.

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1: This is Neil Ogden, just gathering everyone together for the Sound of Sunday this weekend. 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
9: 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From our studios at Basingstoke and Northamptonshire Hospital, online, around the hospital, and across Basingstoke on DAB, this is HRB.
12: High News Centre at 5. Reform UK has been checking its emails for any pattern of abuse directed at Anne Widdecombe, but party leader Nigel Farage says nothing significant has been found so far. A murder investigation is continuing after its justice spokeswoman was found dead at her Devon home late on Thursday morning. Police believe she was attacked nearly 24 hours earlier. Mr Farage has laid flowers outside her home on the edge of Dartmoor National Park.
13: There are no words that I can utter at somebody who's committed this act of barbarity against an innocent 78-year-old lady who wouldn't harm a fly. I just hope that the killer is caught as quickly as possible and brought to justice.
12: Dermot Murnaghan's been described as one of the great British news anchors and journalists of his generation. Tributes are being paid to the 68-year-old who has died after being diagnosed with prostate cancer a year ago. A teenager's died after getting into trouble in water in Greater Manchester. The body of the 18-year-old man was recovered from a reservoir in Oldham at around 7 o'clock last night. Heat health alerts have been extended across large parts of England until Wednesday night. Amber warnings cover the West Midlands and South West, with yellow alerts in five other regions. Health officials warn the heat could lead to more deaths and an increased risk of drowning. In sport, the women's singles final is underway at Wimbledon, and it's an all-Czech affair on centre court. Our sports correspondent joins us live. This is Lewis Mason.
14: Yes, friendships have been put aside, and it's Linda Noskova who's in charge. She took the first set 6-2 against Karolina Muchova, with both players fighting for a first Grand Slam title. We've also had British success today, with Henry Patton winning in the men's doubles, and Alfie Hewitt and Gordon Reid won their seventh Wimbledon men's wheelchair doubles title.
12: And England have thrashed Fiji 73-8 in the Rugby Union Nations Championship at Hill Dickinson Stadium. The home team scored 11 tries, with Fiji down to 14 after a red card.
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16: You don't know how big this can get.

It's been a while since we've spoken. How are you? This is Nino Ferretto from downtown San Francisco. Welcome to today's show, and that means we have a new theme. Today's theme, signs. Listen out for some comedy from Mitch Hedberg. Probably Everybody Loves Raymond, the TV show, and anything else I can come across. We've got a few fun facts about signs too. Signs that you're in love, signs you're being dumped, probably signs you're socially inept, and the most compatible zodiac sign to your own. So we have plenty to get through today, and of course songs all about signs. Starting off with Red Light, spelling danger for Billy Ocean. And let's get back to the 60s now with the Birds and Turn, Turn, Turn.

0: If you're driving in your car and you're looking out for those turn signs and you just did turn, you've just gone round the block.
1: You didn't do that. You're very clever.
0: This is Nee. I think we decided you can call me Nee. And today's show, all about signs. Here are some signs that you're not giving yourself enough IQ credit. Get ready to tick these off, by the way. At 5, you have high self-control. At 4, you talk to yourself. Well, I'm kind of doing that in the studio, but you're listening, so I don't think that counts. At 3, you're curious. At 2, you're messy. Not the footballer, but messy. At 1, you're creative. You ticked off all 5, did you? Well done.
1: Here's another sign from Prince.

0: time.
1: Government bureaucrats have been embarrassed by a badly translated road sign. They originally emailed Swansea City Council and asked them to translate the phrase, "No entry for heavy goods vehicles, residential area only," into Welsh. An automated reply came back, and assuming this was the translated item, the road sign was duly made up. However, sharp-eyed local Welsh speakers spotted the sign and realised that it actually said, "I'm not in the office at the moment. Send any work to be translated."

Thank you very much, Spice Girls, for the stop sign, also Sign of the Times from Prince. We've had the turn sign, and we've had the red light sign too from Billy Ocean. This is Nino. What's your compatible star sign? Now, I'm Cancerian, so Stacey, and we get on like a house on fire, but apparently we're not supposed to. Okay, here come the star signs now. And let's see who you match up with. Libra and Aries go together. So do Taurus and Scorpio. Gemini, Sagittarius. Cancer and Capricorn. Leo and Aquarius. And Pisces and Virgo. There you go. Does your zodiac sign match up with your partner's?

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plenty of signs on the show. There's the Men at Work sign and Down Under. Now, signs you're socially inept, here's five of them. People don't get your jokes or they find them offensive. Conversations don't flow. You avoid socialising whenever possible.

0: 1967 for Brenton Wood and Give Me a Little Sign. Got as high as number 9 on the US Billboard Hot 100 chart. Also made the top 10 in the UK singles chart too. In a moment, signs that you're in love, but first, here are 5 signs that you're being dumped. No particular order. Future talks are put on hold.
1: Mm-hmm.
0: Plans are made without you in mind. Pet names disappear.
1: All right, Poppy.
0: The phone calls, they start to drop off, they're reduced. And a big sign you're being dumped, they stop sending regular text messages. Speaking of being in contact, you can always find me here at the radio station. Drop a line to the radio station if you have an idea for a theme that we could use on the show. And also mention a few songs that we could play on that theme as well. That'd be nice. I'm not dumping you. I'm staying right here on this radio station. In fact, I'm going to sign my name on this contract right here. Should have done that with my glasses on.

0: time that you arrested the guy for flashing gang signs, huh? And you started reading him his rights, but he just kept flashing gang signs, making you madder and madder. He wasn't breaking the law, was he, Robert?
1: No.
0: What was he doing?
1: He was being deaf.

There you have our bus stop sign from the Hollies. Now, signs that you're in love. There's a few of them here. I'll just reel them off, shall I? You feel actually on top of the world. You're more affectionate. I think the cat loves me. You feel safe. You prioritise spending time with them. You often think about a future with that person. Signs that you're in love, here's a couple more. You know them better than anyone else. And finally, you can't stop thinking about that person. More signs on the way. Now, here's Paula Abdul from her debut album from 1988, Forever Your Girl. Straight Up is the sign. And the song that goes to number 3 in the UK singles chart.

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Stevie and Sign, Sealed, Delivered, I'm Yours. By the way, these facts that I'm giving you today about signs have all come from reliable sources. These are from different universities around the world and different professors. Nothing I've made up. It's all proper stuff. As if I would do that. I've got signs on the way that show that you're on the right path in life, even if it doesn't feel like it. We'll do that in moments. But staying with the 60s and signs, of course, there's a lookout sign, isn't there?

The wonderful thing about having the worldwide wobbly web there is that you can listen to this radio station anywhere around the world, really. Thank you if you are tuned in online. Mark's in St Albans listening to the show. Says, Nee, say hello to Louise Cartwright or Luby Lou for me on the next show that you play anything by the Monkees. She's a big fan of Davy Jones. If you'd like a mention, a shout out, you can drop me a line on email, ninoradio@yahoo.com. I'm there on Twitter, I'm there on Facebook as well. Always great to hear from you. And of course, I'm here at the radio station. You can always send an email.

I'm enjoying the show. I hope you are too, are you? I like to cram in as much as I can in 1 hour. A lot of DJs like to spread it out, really, over 3 or 4 hours. Besides that, I've been told I'm the best in this price range as well. Here we go then, that was Hold On, Wilson Phillips. That's a sign you'll come across, no doubt, on a roller coaster. Here are the signs that show that you're on the right path in life, even if it doesn't feel like it. Now, we all get those moments, especially if you're facing challenges. If you're sailing through life without facing any challenges, it's likely that you're staying in your comfort zone, but growth happens outside of your comfort zones, all right? Some more signs to know that you're on that right path. You're learning new things. You're not the same person that you were a year ago. Finally, you feel deep down that you're doing what's right for you.

That was their seventh single overall, and the only one to make it into the UK top 10, got as high as number 3. The Bell Stars and Sign of the Times. I could have come up with a few songs of place names. They're signs, aren't they? There's always signs for them. So I've narrowed it down to just one, my favourite. Penny Lane.

0: This is HRB.
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3: 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We have three theatres and two endoscopy suites. We cater for about 1,100 patients a month, which is about 13,000 patients a year. And it ranges from children as young as one to adults that could be 100 plus. A range of operations from ear, nose and throat, gynecology, orthopedics, general surgery, pain, dental, then through to endoscopy, which can be colonoscopies, sigmoidoscopies, bronchoscopies, a whole range of things. And we also have some outpatient services as well. It's very busy, and probably a lot of people, I don't think, realise how busy we are. As I say, it's 1,200 patients a month, and that's sort of between 250, 300 patients a week we can be seeing through these doors, so it is very busy. It allows patients that need to be in hospital and staying in hospital to be cared for in the right facilities, obviously main theatre and seafloor and other areas, so the Diagnostic and Treatment Centre can then just do the outpatients. And the patients that need 1, 2, 3 night stays, so it means it's sort of a better utilisation of facilities all round.
4: The latest national and international news is next. Around the hospital, online at hrbasingstoke.co.uk and across Basingstoke on DAB. This is HRB.
5: From the Sky News Centre at 6. Detectives have established a timeline for the death of Anne Widdecombe. They believe the former MP was attacked at around 12:30 on Wednesday in her home on the edge of Dartmoor National Park. Her body was not discovered until police were called nearly 24 hours later. Peter Horrell was the Reform UK politician's personal driver for 10 years and laid flowers outside her home earlier.
6: I like her because if you asked her a question, you'd get a direct answer. There was no mucking about. She was brilliant, absolutely brilliant.
5: Police are still looking for a white male suspect. A 26-year-old man arrested on Friday was released this morning and eliminated from the investigation. Former Sky News anchor Dermot Murnaghan has been remembered as a legendary news journalist and presenter following his death at the age of 68. His family say he passed away peacefully this morning following a period of illness with prostate cancer. He campaigned for better screening after being diagnosed. Avon and Somerset Police have charged four teenagers with multiple counts of rape. It follows an investigation into an attack in Weston-super-Mare last month. The accused are aged 17, 18 and 19. Heat health alerts have been extended across large parts of England until Wednesday night. Health officials warn the heat could lead to more deaths and an increased risk of drowning. In sport, the Wimbledon women's singles final has seen two Czech players battling it out. Live now to Lewis Mason on centre court.
7: What a final this is. Karolina Muchová saved five championship points before forcing a deciding set against Linda Noskova. Noskova was in total control, playing Muchová off the court, but now the confidence is with the 10th seed as these players fight for a first ever major title. It's love in the final set.
5: And Henry Pollock scored a hat-trick as England thrashed Fiji 73-8 in the Rugby Union Nations Championship at Hill Dickinson Stadium. That's the latest. I'm AJ Walsh.
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Oh, what tunes to start this hour of Unbeatable 80s. Prefab Sprout, Lionel Richie and Madonna. I want you to think back to your fashion in the 80s. What were you wearing? What was your style? I remember my favourite item was a white jacket, which I paired with some white jeans. This jacket was kind of a puffy thing with like a mesh lining in it. I thought I was in Miami Vice. Yeah, I thought I was Crockett. That's who I was, Sonny Crockett in that jacket. In my imagination, here's for Louis Sam.

Still one of my all-time favourite movies, not just of the 80s, but ever. Such a feel-good movie, that. Which you wouldn't have thought from a movie about a train robbery, but Buster. Yeah, go and watch it again this weekend, because what a brilliant film that is. And Phil Collins' A Groovy Kind of Love, one of the songs from it. On the way, we're going to rock a little with Guns N' Roses and Transvision Vamp.

0: If you like a little sax, join me, Vernon Pierce, for Smooth Jazz, a program of laid-back, relaxing soul and jazz music by artists like Grover Washington and Bill Withers, Lionel Richie and Luther Vandross, with the occasional track by timeless jazz singers like Ella Fitzgerald and Sarah Vaughan. That's Smooth Jazz, here on Hospital Radio Basingstoke.
1: The hospital has taken the practical steps to promote good health and has a no-smoking policy. You and your visitors are asked to observe the no-smoking signs and asked not to smoke in the interests of both staff and patients' health on hospital grounds.
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What a legend he still is. It's been 10 years since Prince died. Can't believe we also lost George Michael and David Bowie and so many other legends in that year. Take Me With You, great tune from 1984. And let's go back a couple of years and a song which I just think needs to be played more on the radio. It's Modern Romance and the Queen of the Rapping Scene.

I've said it before and I'll say it again. The 1980s gave us such variety, whether it was kind of the acid house dancey stuff from the late 80s or modern romance with the queen of the rapping scene, which I played you, and even a song about walking a dinosaur. What's not was on Unbeatable 80s. What's your favourite 80s tune? Let me know and I could be playing it for you on a future edition. Studio

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Earlier, I played you Phil Collins with A Groovy Kind of Love, a 60s cover, redone in the 80s. And there's Sunita, a 70s song, redone by her in 1989. You also heard Danny Wilson's Mary's Prayer. And here comes Nick Hayward now on Unbeatable 80s.

0: 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I'm Steve Randall. 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
7: From the Sky News Centre at 7. Police are not going to release further details of the investigation into the death of Anne Widdecombe. They say they don't want to compromise their inquiries by putting out CCTV footage. Their current timeline suggests the former MP was attacked just after midday on Wednesday in her home on the edge of Dartmoor National Park. She sustained serious injuries, but her body wasn't found for nearly 24 hours. Nigel Faraz says his team is helping officers.
8: I've had our security teams going through all of our emails to sort of pick out ones that were sent that either were directly to Anne and were abusive or about Anne. So we're doing everything we can to support the police in every way.
7: TV presenter and former Sky News anchor Dermot Murnaghan has died from prostate cancer at his home in North London. The 68-year-old was given a stage 4 diagnosis just over a year ago. Heat health alerts have been extended across large parts of England until Wednesday night. Health officials warn the heat could lead to more deaths and an increased risk of drowning. Sport, and for the ninth Wimbledon in a row, there is a new women's champion. Lewis Mason reports from Centre Court.
9: Linda Noskova's name will be etched on the Venus Rosewater dish after winning an epic all-Czech final against Karolina Muchová. Noskova dominated the first set before Muchová saved five championship points and surged back from 5-2 down in the second to force a decider. This time, Noskova wouldn't be denied as she powered through 6-3 to win her first ever major title.
7: England fans are in an optimistic mood arriving in Miami for tonight's World Cup quarter-final against Norway. These supporters think the three lines will progress.
10: Pretty confident, actually. I think it will be a nice little 3-0, 3-1 maybe, Haaland at the end.
11: Comfortable for England today. Might be 2-0, might be 4-0, who knows.
12: If Tuchel wins it, I'll get him tattooed on my back.
7: Thomas Tuchel's side have been boosted by their 3-2 win over Mexico in the last 16. That's the latest from the Sky News Centre. I'm AJ Walsh.
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1: Hi, this is Vernon Pierce inviting you to join me for another edition of Postcard from Spain, and I'll be entertaining you for an hour with some of my favourite music and news and stories from life out here on the sunny Costa Blanca to where I've now retired.
2: Who is a member of the dementia team here at Basingstoke Hospital.
3: I guess the main point is that most of the time our patients generally don't come in because of the dementia itself. People living with dementia obviously get the same kind of ailments as everybody else, and the problem is the dementia will compound those issues. So we're essentially here to support them through that journey and hopefully kind of level that balance, make sure they get the support and the care that they need.
2: On top of the beds, there's like a little sunflower logo. Perhaps you just explain a little bit more about that for us?
3: The sunflower just denotes that somebody has a diagnosis of dementia. So it's not something that people may necessarily want to sort of be sort of everybody to know about, but they do need, again, that extra level of care. So it's just a way of allowing the staff on the wards to know that person has a diagnosis, and that whilst everyone should certainly have a person-centred approach given to them, that it's really, really important that we try and stress that and give them the time and the knowledge of our expertise that we're able to do.
4: This is Disco Fever.

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1: Singing for the Brain takes place on the fourth Wednesday of each month at Dashwood Manor Care Home in Bradley Way in Basingstoke. 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That's Singing for the Brain on the fourth Wednesday of each month at Dashwood Manor Care Home in Bradley Way in Basingstoke from 10:30 a.m. until midday.
0: Promote an event on HRB by sending us the details to hrbdiary@hrbasingstoke.co.uk.
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12: I love the show.
13: It's Melissa on HRB from the Coronary Care Unit here. Here I am with Elaine, and she's a healthcare assistant.
12: Coronary Care Unit looks after poorly people with heart problems. And I'm a healthcare assistant, and I help the nurses in their role. So I look after the patients as much as I can, get them up for breakfast, and give them washes, and make sure they're comfortable, help them with their lunches, food, and making sure that, you know, they don't go hungry. Basically helping them with things that they can't do for themselves, like going to the loo, and washing and all that kind of thing.
13: Brilliant.
12: And then if the nurses need help with anything, then we help out. We take all their observations as well, so blood pressure and, you know, bits and bobs like that, temperature and pulse. And so we do all that and record that for the nurses. And we just basically keep an eye on them. And if we see that, you know, any are in need of urgent help, we can call people straight away. We pass information back to the nurses because, you know, they're busy a lot of the time with, you know, sort of drugs and writing notes and bits and bobs.
11: The latest national and international news is next.
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14: From the Sky News Centre at 8. England have received a major fitness boost ahead of their World Cup quarter-final with Norway in Miami. Rhys James, Declan Rice and Mark Gaye all trained and are fit. Harry Kane's vying to be the tournament's top scorer with Kylian Mbappe, Lionel Messi and Erling Haaland. The England captain admits they're driving each other on.
15: I think it's great competition. It puts me, you know, in a mindset to be at my very best level as much as possible. My main goal is to win the World Cup with England, not the Golden Boot. But I also know I'm the goal scorer, I'm the number 9, so if I'm scoring goals, it's obviously going to help the team.
14: Kickoff is at 10 o'clock UK time. In other news, police say they are not going to release CCTV footage or descriptions of potential suspects in relation to the investigation into the death of Anne Widdecombe. Their current timeline suggests the former MP was attacked just after midday on Wednesday in her home. She sustained serious injuries, but her body wasn't found for nearly 24 hours. Former Sky News anchor Dermot Murnaghan has been remembered as a legendary news journalist and presenter following his death, age 68. He was given a stage 4 prostate cancer diagnosis just over a year ago. A British couple have been found semi-conscious and badly burnt in a ravine in Spain after deadly wildfires in Andalusia. It's thought they were out hiking when they were caught up in the blaze. Back to sport, and Linda Noskova is the new Wimbledon women's champion. She came through an epic battle with fellow Czech Karolina Muchová to secure her Grand Slam title. Muchová saved 5 match points to force a deciding set, but her opponent took it 6-3. Noskova says the pair did their country proud.
16: All the sad tears, all the happy tears, all the sweat and blood put into this, it was all worth it. So I will definitely never forget this week, these 2 weeks.
14: And England's cricketers have gone top of the T20 world rankings after a 56-run victory over India in Southampton. England have ended a run of 5 successive test defeats. That's the latest. I'm AJ Walsh.
11: The Basingstoke Transport Festival, the Old Basing Carnival, the Tadley Treacle Fair. 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
0: With Vernon Pierce.

I am. Welcome to another program in the series called Boy Bands. My name is Vernon Pierce, and today's program is dedicated to the music of Westlife, the group who've had 11 number one albums, 16 number one singles, have sold over 55 million records, and are holders of 4 Guinness World Records. So let me bring back some memories of one of the most successful boy bands here on HRB.

Irish boy band Westlife were formed in Dublin in 1998. And in April 1999, they released their first single, Swear It Again, which we've just heard, which immediately topped the charts in Ireland and in the UK for 2 weeks. It was the biggest selling single in the first week by a debut artist. But later in August 1999, they released the next track, If I Let You Go, which made them the first boy band to hit number one with their first two singles.

0: Well, all but two of the songs featured in this programme have reached number one in the UK charts. And next up, Flying Without Wings was voted Song of the Year in 1999 in an ITV end-of-year phone music poll.
1: Everybody's looking for that something.

Well, I Have a Dream was originally a number two for ABBA in 1979, but Westlife released their version on a double A-sided single with this next song, Seasons in the Sun, which of course was originally a number one for Terry Jacks way back in 1974.

Fall Again topped the UK charts in April 2000 for Westlife, who were the first act ever to have their first five singles enter the chart at number one. Well, next up, from their third album, World of Our Own, is Uptown Girl, that was originally a hit for Billy Joel in 1983. Westlife's version was the official song of Comic Relief Red Nose Day in March 2001.

Queen of My Heart was another number one from Westlife's third album, World of Our Own. And next up is the title track from the album, which also reached number one in March 2002.

Well, that song, Unbreakable, was the band's 11th UK number one single. Amid rumours of a split, Westlife released their first Greatest Hits album in November, titled Unbreakable, The Greatest Hits Volume 1, which peaked at number one in the UK and Ireland. Well, following on that success, the band's 12th number one single, which won them their third Record of the Year award, was Mandy, originally a hit for Barry Manilow back in 1975.

Well, that was the band's 13th number one single, taken from their 6th album, Face to Face, which also peaked at number one in the UK. You Raise Me Up was awarded as their 4th Record of the Year in the UK. Well, next up is the second single from their Face to Face album, When You Tell Me That You Love Me, featuring Diana Ross.

Well, we're finishing off this special edition of Boy Bands featuring Westlife with The Rose from their Love album, which became their 14th UK number one single.

I hope you've enjoyed listening to this hour of music by boy bands, and will join me again next week here on HRB for more memories of the golden era of 30 years ago, when I'll be featuring a whole hour of songs by Take That. Love.

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1: Hello, my name is Dave Watkins. I am here to tell you about The Country Mile, the premium quality radio hour playing proper country music. Also, you can take part in the weekly quiz, Tennessee Quiz Key. Oh, yes. 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
2: The Diagnostic and Treatment Centre is mostly an outpatient and day case suite. We have three theatres and two endoscopy suites. We cater for about 1,100 patients a month, which is about 13,000 patients a year. And it ranges from children as young as one to adults that could be 100 plus. A range of operations from ear, nose and throat, gynaecology, orthopaedics, general surgery, pain, dental, then through to endoscopy, which can be colonoscopies, sigmoidoscopies, bronchoscopies, a whole range of things. And we also have some outpatient services as well. It's very busy, and probably a lot of people, I don't think, realise how busy we are. As I say, it's 1,200 patients a month, and that's sort of between 250, 300 patients a week we can be seeing through these doors, so it is very busy. It allows patients that need to be in hospital and staying in hospital to be cared for in the right facilities, obviously main theatre and seafloor and other areas, so the Diagnostic and Treatment Centre can then just do the outpatients and the patients that need 1, 2, 3 night stays. So it means it's sort of a better utilisation of facilities all round.
3: Right, this is Ben on Ward D5. 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
4: 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From our studios at Basingstoke and North Hampshire Hospital, online, around the hospital, and across Basingstoke on DAB, this is HRB.
5: From the Sky News Centre at 9. Kickoff is approaching as England take on Norway in their World Cup quarter-final. Joe Rawson's in Miami.
6: A European clash in the Miami Heat with a place in the World Cup semi-finals on the line. A match-up that pits Harry Kane against Erling Haaland, two of the great strikers. England boss Thomas Tuchel is glad Kane is leading his team.
7: He's our leader, he's our captain, he leads by example, which helps us a lot.
6: The man himself is ready to perform.
8: We have hero moments all over the pitch. Hopefully me and Jude being the ones to make the difference, so be it, we'll take that.
6: Nonny Madueke and John Stones come into the England side with Ezri Konsa starting at right back.
5: Elsewhere, Reform UK has been going through its emails to check for patterns of abuse directed at Anne Widdecombe. Meanwhile, police say they're not going to release further details of the investigation into her death. It's understood the former MP was attacked just after midday on Wednesday in her home on the edge of Dartmoor National Park. She sustained serious injuries, but her body wasn't found for nearly 24 hours. At Buckfast Abbey, a mass was held in her name, with the congregation paying their respects.
9: It's a very balanced and appreciative view of Anne Widdecombe. Someone who I think was magnificent, even though I disagreed with every word she said.
10: To be here on the same day, having prayers said for her, is a lovely coincidence.
11: I think she'd be very happy with the service today.
5: A British couple have been saved from a ravine with 40% burns during deadly wildfires in southern Spain. The blaze in Andalusia has killed at least 12 people, with 23 thought to be still missing. In sport, England's cricketers have secured a 4-0 series win over India with a 56-run victory in the fifth and final T20 international. Joss Butler hit a career best 131 as part of the hosts' total of 257 for 3 in Southampton. And Linda Noskova is the new Wimbledon women's champion after winning an epic final against fellow Czech Karolina Mukava. That's the latest. I'm AJ Walsh.
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0: Hello and welcome back to The Dark Side of the Moon with yours truly, Gary Jackson, for another 2 hours of classic progressive rock. And I'm delighted to tell you that a collectible vinyl shop is opening up here on The Dark Side of the Moon. It hasn't got any stock yet. Well, it hasn't got a building either, but it's the thought that counts, isn't it? We'll start this week with Heads, Hands and Feet, and a single they released in 1971, I think it was, called Warming Up the Band.
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She's a lady, she's got time. Brush back your hair and let me get to know your face.

Heads, Hands and Feet, warming up the band, followed by Genesis from their, well, I'd consider it to be their first album, an album called Nursery Crime. The one in the late 60s, I don't think, to me, was a proper Genesis album, but you may disagree. And that was called The Musical Box. Now, Bruce Springsteen, and every time he releases an album, he seems to manage to include one really radio-friendly song. And this was on the album Magic, Girls in Their Summer Clothes.

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3: 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We have three theatres and two endoscopy suites. We cater for about 1,100 patients a month, which is about 13,000 patients a year. And it ranges from children as young as one to adults that could be 100 plus. A range of operations from ear, nose and throat, gynaecology, orthopaedics, general surgery, pain, dental, then through to endoscopy, which can be colonoscopies, sigmoidoscopies, bronchoscopies, a whole range of things. And we also have some outpatient services as well. It's very busy, and probably a lot of people, I don't think, realise how busy we are. As I say, it's 1,200 patients a month, and that's sort of between 250, 300 patients a week we can be seeing through these doors, so it is very busy. It allows patients that need to be in hospital and staying in hospital to be cared for in the right facilities, obviously main theatre and seafloor and other areas, so the Diagnostic and Treatment Centre can then just do the outpatients and the patients that need 1, 2, 3 night stays. So it means it's sort of a better utilisation of facilities all round.
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5: 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Gary Jackson.
6: Turning this mother up and rocking the house.

Two very different songs there on The Dark Side of the Moon. Judas Priest was the first of the two, with a single called Free Will Burning, and that was followed by Led Zeppelin from Houses of the Holy and The Rain Song. Now, from their album, I'm going to have to look this up because it's a long, complicated title. The West Rider Pauper Lunatic Asylum. This is Kasabian and a song called Take Aim...

0: Kasabian and a song called Take Aim.
1: This is HRB. 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
2: 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A warm, friendly and relaxed place for older people to get together over a cuppa and a slice of cake. A variety of activities provided by Basingstoke Neighbour Care are part of the afternoon, including the opportunity to be part of Residency Quest on HRB once a month. It costs £2, which includes refreshments. It's at Bishops Wood Court, Hanger Road in Tatley, every Thursday at 2:15.
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5: There is no dark side of the moon, really. As a matter of fact, it's all dark.

And that's how it ended. Alice Cooper and Gutter Cats versus the Jets, which was on the album Schools Out and was also the B-side to the hit single Schools Out. Now, an email's flooded in from John, who lives in Cheltenham, and he said, "You play all this great old stuff from the early 70s. I haven't heard you play anything from the Woodstock soundtrack." Which is a fair point. I don't ever remember playing anything from the Woodstock soundtrack. So here's Joe Cocker and the version of a song that put him on the world stage in 1969.

0: the greatest band and myself. Thank you very much indeed. See you again. Beautiful.
1: Joe Cocker with the Grease Band at Woodstock in 1969, and with a little help from my friends. Now, here's a band who, from time to time, have been much maligned over their years, but they've made some great records. This is Uriah Heep and a song called Easy Livin'.

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1: Right, this is Ben on Ward D5. 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
9: From the Sky News Centre at 10. England go for a place in the last four of the World Cup as they take on Norway in the quarterfinals. Joe Rawson is in Miami.
10: England expects, after one of their greatest ever performances, to beat Mexico at the Azteca. The challenge today is Norway, led by the prolific Erling Haaland in the Miami Heat. Ezri Konsa starts at right back with John Stones into the back four. Noni Madueke is into the 11 in place of Bukayo Saka. The anthems are done and we are just about to get underway.
9: Elsewhere, police say they are not going to release CCTV footage or descriptions of potential suspects in relation to the investigation into the death of Anne Widdecombe. Their current timeline suggests the former MP was attacked just after midday on Wednesday in her home. She sustained serious injuries, but her body wasn't found for nearly 24 hours. Nigel Farage says his teams are helping officers.
11: I've had our security teams going through all of our emails to sort of pick out ones that were sent that either were directly to Anne, were abusive, were about Anne, so we're doing everything we can to support the police in every way.
9: A British couple have been found semi-conscious and badly burned in a ravine in Spain after deadly wildfires in Andalusia. It's thought they were out hiking when they were caught up in the blaze. Emergency services have been battling the flames since Thursday evening. 12 people have already lost their lives. TV presenter and former Sky News anchor Dermot Murnaghan has died from prostate cancer at his home in North London. The 68-year-old was given a stage 4 diagnosis just over a year ago. Prostate Cancer UK says he was a passionate supporter of the charity. In sport, Linda Nascava is the new Wimbledon women's champion. She came through an epic battle with fellow Czech Karolina Muchová to secure her first Grand Slam title. And England's cricketers beat India by 56 runs in the fifth T20 international to move to the top of the world rankings. That's the latest. I'm AJ.
7: From Tadley to Hook, Odiham to Oakley.
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0: The Sloppy Bit in the middle of this week's Dark Side of the Moon. Fleetwood Mac were first with Sentimental Lady from an album called Bare Trees. Then the Electric Light Orchestra from El Dorado and Can't Get It Out of My Head. They were followed by Bob Dylan from an album called Street Legal and Is Your Love in Vain. And we finished off with Mary Black from an album called Circus, I think it was, and a song called Wonder Child.
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Status Quo from their first live album, which contained music by the Frantic Four, as they became known, absolutely in their prime, with Big Fat Mama. Now, Roger Hodgson, former member of Supertramp and fellow Portsmouthian like myself, a song called Had a Dream, Sleeping with the Enemy.

Roger Hodgson and Hannah Dream, Sleeping with the Enemy. Now, we can play things on the dark side of the moon, which are well, you might not hear on other radio shows, and this is a case in point, although this band did have a pop-tabulous hit single in 1970 with a song called Sympathy. They were called Rare Bird, and this is a piece of music, I'm not going to say it's a song, but a piece of music called Hammerhead.

0: Rare Bird, and a song, I think it's fair to call it that, a song called Hammerhead.
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6: The Dark Side of the Moon.

That's the Outlaws and a song called Keep Praying. Well, I don't think you need to pray too hard to get the answer to the intro quiz this week, although I have made it slip as well. So it's a short introduction that slips. I think you'll still recognise what that is, won't you? Oh, you won't. Well, never mind, you haven't got to wait long for the answer. Don't bother contacting the studio, I'll play it for you in about 10 minutes' time.

from the wonderful album Who's Next? That's The Who and Getting in Tune. Now, something from the album Hackney Diamonds by the Rolling Stones, released, I think, earlier this year. A great song called Whole Wide World.

The Rolling Stones and Whole Wide World, followed by Trader Horn, who were a duo comprising Jackie McCauley, former member of Them in the 60s, and Judy Dible, original member of Fairport Convention. That was called Better Than Today. And, well, thanks very much for keeping me company. If you'd like a request or something on a future show, then the email address up here is rock@greatoldies.co.uk. And the answer to the intro quiz, it was those Kinks brothers, a few others in the band as well, and Lola.

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0: This is HRB. 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
1: From the Sky News Centre at 11, England have had an eventful first half of their World Cup quarter-final against Norway. Joe Rawson is in Miami.
2: England 1, Norway 1 after an even first half here in Miami. Andreas Schjelderup's flute cross that ended up past Jordan Pickford gave Norway the lead midway through the first half. But the three lines responded well. Jude Bellingham scoring after Anthony Gordon's cross. Harry Kane did have the ball in the net just before the half-time whistle, but it was ruled out. Half-time, England 1, Norway 1.
1: Police are not going to release further details of the investigation into the death of Anne Widdecombe. They say they don't want to compromise their inquiries by putting out CCTV footage. Their current timeline suggests the former MP was attacked just after midday on Wednesday in her home on the edge of Dartmoor National Park. She sustained serious injuries, but her body wasn't found for nearly 24 hours. Nigel Farage, Reform UK leader, says his team's helping officers.
3: I've had our security teams going through all of our emails to sort of pick out ones that were sent that either were directly to Anne and were abusive or about Anne. So we're doing everything we can to support the police in every way.
1: A British couple have been found semi-conscious and badly burned in a ravine in Spain after deadly wildfires in Andalusia. It's thought they were out hiking when they were caught up in the blaze. 12 people have already lost their lives. A 21-year-old man's in hospital in a stable condition after being shot by police in Wales. Officers went to an address in Newport just before midnight after reports of threatening behaviour. Dermot Moynihan's been described as one of the great British news anchors of his generation. Tributes are being paid to the 68-year-old who has died after being diagnosed with prostate cancer a year ago. And finally, and back to sport, and in tennis, Linda Nuskova is the new Wimbledon women's champion. It's after winning an epic final against fellow Czech Karolina Muchová. That's the latest. I'm Chris Milligan.
0: Around the hospital, online at hrbasingstoke.co.uk and across Basingstoke on DAB. Local news and information. 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

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We'll be checking out what's going on in the local area, plus taking a look at the local news headlines as well.

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4: Speaking to Sean, who is a member of the dementia team here at Basingstoke Hospital.
5: I guess the main point is that most of the time our patients generally don't come in because of the dementia itself. People in with dementia obviously get the same kind of ailments as everybody else. And the problem is the dementia will compound those issues. So we're essentially here to support them through that journey and hopefully kind of level that balance, make sure they get the support and the care that they need.
4: On top of the beds, there's like a little sunflower logo. Perhaps you could just explain a little bit more about that for us?
5: The sunflower just denotes that somebody has a diagnosis of dementia. So it's not something that people may necessarily want to sort of be sort of everybody to know about, but they do need, again, that extra level of care. So it's just a way of allowing the staff on the wards to know that person has a diagnosis, and that whilst everyone should certainly have a person-centred approach given to them, that it's really, really important that we try and stress that and give them the time and the knowledge of our expertise that we're able to do.
6: Yeah. Hey, it's Serena Carpenter.
7: Hey, it's me.
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1: You're listening to Word on Health with Paul Pennington. On air and online 52 weeks of the year. Taking you behind the healthcare headlines, this is Word on Health. Thanks to the award-winning performance of Peter Ash as Paul Foreman, a character with the terminal condition motor neurone disease, or MND as it's otherwise known, on the ITV soap Coronation Street, and the magnificent, dignified and selfless efforts of the late great Leeds Rhino rugby player Rob Burrows and Scottish rugby legend Dodie Weir, who both sadly lost their lives to MND, public understanding and support for motor neurone disease has increased significantly. Joe Mountney from the MND Association explains why raising awareness is so crucial.
2: The more people that know about MND and to understand it and see the devastation that it has, the better to support us as an association to raise funds for us so that we can invest it into the research. And only then can we really affect the change that's so desperately needed. We know, as you've mentioned, Rob and the likes of Dodie Weir, who were really brave and opened up their homes and their lives for people to see what it's like for people living with motor neurone disease, because there wasn't much awareness of it before, to look for the signs of what motor neurone disease might look like if people start experiencing any symptoms that could be related.
1: So let's address that stage by stage. As we've come to know, MND is a rare progressive disease that damages the nerves and muscles in the brain and spinal cord. How might it manifest itself initially?
2: The difficulty is it really affects everyone differently. My father-in-law was diagnosed with MND in 2018, and his first symptom was starting to lose the use of his right arm. I've met people at support groups that have just lost the use of part of their thumb, so it's not always big muscles that go, but muscle weakness is definitely one of those. There can be muscle cramps or spasms as well, and then speech and communication problems or swallowing difficulties as well. So those are some of the common symptoms that you would probably only get one of at the start.
1: I guess because these symptoms can be quite vague to start with, that makes it difficult for doctors to diagnose.
2: It is, and it's also difficult for doctors to diagnose because there's only around 5,000 people in the UK at any time living with motor neurone disease. So it could be that a GP has never come across a patient with MND before. So the diagnosis stage can take quite a long time, which in itself causes a challenge given how quickly the disease can progress with people.
1: I understand it can affect people of all ages, but it's more common in people over the age of 40. Are there factors that place a person at a heightened risk?
2: We think that there are some environmental and lifestyle factors that could act together with specific genes to predispose people to get MND, but at the moment we don't know what the exact recipe of those factors are.
1: How does MND progress, and what challenges do patients and families face?
2: It really varies from person to person. In most, it's quite rapid. For others, if you think of Professor Stephen Hawking, it can take a lot longer. When we first started doing the research after my father-in-law was diagnosed, the scariest thought was that his mind and his eyes were potentially the only things that were going to remain active, and he could almost become trapped in his body that would no longer work. He'd been a very active man. To think that he may get to the point where he was just going to be in a wheelchair with only his mind and eyes active, that was really a scary point for the family.
1: Are there any treatments that might slow the progression?
2: There aren't for the majority. There is one treatment that is proven to be effective in about 2% of people that are living with MND with a specific gene, and we're currently working with NICE to work on getting that drug available to those people with that gene.
1: Looking to the future, is there a pipeline of treatments that offer hope?
2: We've made more advances in the last 20 years than we have ever done before. At the end of December 2024, we had a research grants portfolio which consisted of 133 grants involving 290 researchers. So the more money we can invest into the research, then hopefully the sooner we can find a treatment and ultimately a cure.
1: My grateful thanks to Joe Mountney from the MND Association. To find out more, visit our website, wordonhealth.com. 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

0: 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It's the evening mix. It's just heading up for 1:30. It's time to check out the local news headlines.
1: HRB's local news.
2: And in today's local news, Basingstoke has lost its bid to become the UK's first town of culture as the shortlisted locations are announced by the government. Almost 400 places from across the country entered the competition and 15 have now been shortlisted, each receiving £60,000 to work on a full bid before the winning town is announced early next year. Basingstoke entered into the large town category and was up against 46 other towns. Basingstoke MP Luke Murphy said he was naturally disappointed that Basingstoke is not on the shortlist, but that he was incredibly proud of what was put forward. He said the process brought together local creatives, cultural organisations, businesses, charities and community groups around a shared vision for a more vibrant and ambitious Basingstoke, and that the work done still has great value.